0: against Belgium in Los Angeles. The game ended in a 0-0 draw. Meantime, Spain defeated Saudi Arabia 4-0. Uruguay and Cape Verde in action, while New Zealand take on Egypt later this morning. And in motorsport, Anton Di Pasquale has claimed the final race of the Darwin Triple Crown, leading home Matt Payne and Cam Waters under safety car yesterday.
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3: Okay, the time now is 4 minutes past 10 o'clock and we'll have a look at the temperature. And currently here in Griffith it is 11.6, although it feels like just 9 degrees. It's going to be cloudy. We've had a low of 5 and we're heading for a high of 15. Humidity is now 87%, dew point 9.5 degrees Celsius. There's a slight breeze at 10 kilometres per hour from the south. And there's no fire danger rating, and it's going to be, as I said, cloudy, patchy fog in the morning and some light winds. Okay, we'll continue on, and we'll got some songs going out to Elise out at Hanwood, out of Wincy Road, Hanwood. And we got Louise Morrissey with Amazing Grace, Paul McLeod with Seven Spanish Angels, and Karen Young, Nobody's Child. Enjoy them, Elise.
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2: Okay, before those important messages from our sponsors, we heard the last song was Karen Young with Nobody's Child. Played those songs for Elise out at Wincy Road, Hanwood. Hope you enjoyed them, Elise. Okay, we've got Don Williams, Charlie Pride and Roy Orbison.
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0: Okay, the time now is 28 minutes past 10 o'clock, and that was a final song. Oh, actually, it wasn't. It wasn't a request. Okay, now we got some songs going out to Roy, and we got Rex Dallas, Stan Costa, and Cal Smith. Enjoy them.
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Okay, that was Cal Smith, The Lord Knows I'm Drinking. Played those songs for Roy. Okay, we've got some songs going out to Jan, and we've got Elvis Presley, The Righteous Brothers, and Perry Como. Enjoy them, Jan.

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0: Okay, that was Perry Como with Catch a Falling Star, and that was a final song for Jane. Hope you enjoyed them. Now I've got a couple of songs to get up to the news for Jordan, and I've got the George Baker selection with Paloma Blanca, the Owen Blundell song that you wanted I haven't got, but I've got another one, and then I'll play another song for you after the news, Jordan.
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2: Hello, I'm Shannon Kirkwood. Technical negotiations between Iran and the United States are expected to continue throughout the evening in Switzerland. The US-Iran talks got underway overnight following a 60-day agreement last week. A US diplomat says discussions are focused on clarifying messaging from Iran on the reopening of the Strait of Hormuz, enforcing the ceasefire in southern Lebanon, and elements of a nuclear deal. US President Donald Trump has threatened to attack Iran if it did not stop Hezbollah as clashes with Israel in Lebanon continue. Iran dismissed the warning, saying it was prepared to fight. Meantime, Israeli Prime Minister Benjamin Netanyahu has today recommitted to Israel's action against Hezbollah.
3: We do everything in our power to protect our people. We don't have a war with Lebanon. We have a war with Hezbollah, who terrorizes Lebanon and seeks our destruction. And when that proxy of Iran is no longer a threat, when it's dismantled, when it's disarmed, yes, we'll have peace with Lebanon. And I look forward to signing it.
2: Experts say ambulance ramping has reached its most dangerous levels in years. Scarlett Coppola has more.
4: The Australian Medical Association has released its ambulance ramping report card today. It uncovered record demand, worsening handover delays, and a system struggling to keep pace. More than 2.4 million Australians arrived at emergency departments by ambulance in 2024 to 2025. But AMA President Dr. Danielle McMullen says the findings paint a stark picture, with reports of people dying while waiting for an ambulance or while ramped outside hospitals. Dr. McMullen says reforms must be implemented to expand hospital capacity, improve patient flow, and invest in the health workforce.
2: Fuel security will be on the agenda when the Prime Minister convenes a virtual meeting of Cabinet today. It follows yesterday's announcement to extend the fuel excise cut by a month, but it will be halved to 16 cents per litre. The nation's chief medical officer says it's not too late to receive winter vaccinations. The National Immunisation Program offers free vaccines for people most at risk of complications. CMO Professor Michael Kidd says increased vaccination coverage helps the entire community.
5: Vaccination is the best way we have to prepare for the risk of being exposed to serious illnesses during the winter months, and that includes viruses like influenza, COVID-19, and also RSV. And if people are exposed to them, can lead to hospitalisation, especially for older Australians and people who are at higher risk.
2: It's estimated millions of people will be under a heatwave warning across France today. Temperatures are forecast to match historic highs, with potential restrictions on rail services, businesses and schools. This student spoke to France 24 about how his school is responding to the conditions.
6: We're going to drink more water. We're starting at 8 a.m, so I think it's still better for us to start at 8 than if we were in the afternoon. After that, revising for the rest of the day and for other subjects for the baccalaureate, it might be more complicated to concentrate from 3 p.m. to 6 p.m.
2: Now to sports. South Sydney's Latrell Mitchell has not taken part in today's main training session after warm-ups, casting doubt over his return from a back injury and Game 3 State of Origin hopes. He left with a trainer this morning after performing light drills. Uruguay and Cape Verde have played out a 2-2 draw in the Group H match in Miami today at the FIFA World Cup. Earlier, Spain extended its lead in Group H, beating Saudi Arabia 4-0. It was a 0-0 draw between Belgium and Iran. New Zealand and Egypt are on the pitch in Vancouver. And to golf, American Wyndham Clark has held on to finish with a 1-stroke victory in the PGA event on Long Island.
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8: Okay, the time now is 4 minutes past 11 o'clock, and we'll have an update on the weather here in Griffith on this 22nd day of June. And currently the temperature is 11.6. It's partly cloudy. We had an overnight low of 5 and we're heading for a high of 15. Humidity is 87%. Dew point is 9.5 degrees Celsius. There's a slight breeze from the south at 10 kilometres per hour, and There's no chance of any rain today, according to this. There's no fire danger rating. Sunrise this morning was 21 minutes past 7 o'clock and sunset this evening will be at 13 minutes past 5 o'clock. So there you have it. You're up to date with the latest in the national news and also the local weather. And I've got another song going out to Jordan, and then we've got some songs for Dick and Etla. But first, this song, Engelbert Humperdinck with Lady Lolita.
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0: Okay, that was the final song for Jordan. Hope you enjoyed them. Now we've got some songs going out to Dick and Etla. And we've got Alan Jackson, Shania Twain and Celine Dion.
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sky. The spin of the earth, or the changes in the tide. I don't know what brought us together, what strange forces of nature conspired to construct the present.

0: Okay, that was Celine Dion with Immortality, and that was the final song for Dick and Etla. Now I've got some songs going out to Helen, and we've got Eric Carmen, Richard Marx, and Foreigner. Enjoy them.
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0: Okay, that was Foreigner. I Want to Know What Love Is, and I played those songs. That was a final song for Helen. Hope you enjoyed them. Now we've got some songs going out to Ron and Maria, and we've got Adam Brand, Derek Ryan, and David Houston. Enjoy them.
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0: Okay, that was David Houston and Almost Persuaded. That was a final song for Ron and Maria. I hope you've enjoyed them. Now we're going out to Yenda to Billy O'Connor. We've got Tom Maxwell, Slim Whitman and Slim Dusty. Enjoy them, mate.
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2: Hello, I'm Shannon Kirkwood. The National Farmers Federation says it's working closely with federal authorities following the confirmation of bird flu in Western Australia. Laura Devoy has more.
3: The H5N1 strain of avian influenza was detected in recent days in two wild seabirds on WA's southern coast. The Department of Primary Industries has also received reports of at least 16 dead birds found in WA. National Farmers Federation President Hamish McIntyre says the detection was serious but manageable and the risk to humans was low. He says farmers should review their on-farm biosecurity plans and ensure all staff and visitors are made aware of their obligations.
2: WA's Environment Minister Matthew Swinburne says there's little the state can do to limit the movements of birds.
4: And these are wild animals. We can't really place the physical restrictions on them that we placed on people during COVID. We can't say to them, don't come onto our shores or things like that. And I'm being a little bit glib there, but that's part of the reality we have here.
2: Farmers and the broader community are being urged to stay alert and report any sick birds or animals to the Emergency Animal Disease Hotline on 1800 675 888. The opposition says it supports an extension of a cut to the fuel excise. The announcement was made by the Prime Minister Anthony Albanese yesterday. From next month, petrol and diesel will be 16 cents per litre cheaper. The current excise cut is 32 cents per litre. The heavy vehicle road user charge has also been extended at the new rate of 16 cents per litre. Opposition leader Angus Taylor says he's hopeful motorists will feel some relief.
5: Now what we want to see is prices brought down because prices have been falling around the world and we want to see that flow through to the Bowser.
2: Mr. Albanese will be meeting with state leaders today seeking support for the extension. Iran-US peace talks have stretched into a second day in Switzerland. It's been a dramatic opening day with Tehran announcing it had again closed the Strait of Hormuz and US President Donald Trump repeating his threats to resume attacks on Iran. Vice President J.D. Vance has negotiated with Iranian officials to open talks under the terms of a memorandum of understanding reached last week to extend a ceasefire from April for at least another 60 days.
6: What today really represents is the beginning of a technical negotiation that's not going to solve every disagreement, but is going to allow us to sit together as teams for the first time really in history to figure out what matters most to the respective parties, to settle those issues, to solve those issues, and get to a better tomorrow.
2: Further arrests have been made in what authorities say is the largest ever cocaine seizure in the nation's history. 2.7 tonnes of cocaine has been seized as part of an investigation into an organised crime plot to import and distribute border-controlled drugs on Australia's east coast. The bust near Western Sydney last week follows the seizure of other border-controlled drugs in Queensland last month. AFP Commander Stephen Jay says this latest seizure of cocaine had a street value of around 816 million Australian dollars.
7: This equates to about 3 million street-level deals. That's more than $800 million that won't make it into the pockets of organised crime. It also means that millions of Australians will be protected from the scourge of illicit drugs.
2: To sport now, All-Australian midfielder Taylor Adams has announced his retirement due to injury. He's informed his Swans teammates today he's decided to call time on his 15-year career of 229 games at three AFL clubs. And at the FIFA World Cup, Uruguay and Cape Verde have played out a 2-2 draw in Miami today. Earlier, Spain beat Saudi Arabia 4-0, while Belgium and Iran played out a 0-0 draw. New Zealand and Egypt are on the pitch in Vancouver.
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9: Well, good afternoon and welcome to my final hour of this Monday morning music mix, and we'll have an update on the weather. And currently here in Griffith it is 13.6. It's partly cloudy. We had an overnight low of 5 and we're heading for a high of 15. Humidity is 75%. Dew point is 9.3 degrees Celsius. There's a slight breeze from the south-southwest at 7 kilometres per hour with the odd wind gust up to 11 kilometres per hour. They're not forecasting any rain. There's no fire danger rating. The sunrise this morning was at 21 minutes past 7 o'clock and sunset this evening will be at 13 minutes past 5 o'clock. There's no requirement for sun protection. UV index is very low, so I don't think it's going to cause too many problems if you're out in the open. Now, the next few days, let's have a look. And as I said, today we're heading for a high of 15. Tomorrow, partly cloudy again, a low of 5 and a high of 14. Wednesday, a low of 3 and a high of 15, partly cloudy. Thursday, partly cloudy again, a low of 5 and a high of 17. Friday, partly cloudy, a low of 8 and a high of 17. Saturday, sunny, a low of 7 and a high of 17. And possible shower on Sunday, low of 8 and a high of 18. So for the next 7 days, there's no rain. Okay, we'll continue on with our requests and for this final hour. But before that, have an important message from the Griffith Heart Support Group. Then we got some songs going out to Mary Ann, and we got Rod Stewart, Dr. Hook, and Engelbert Humperdinck. Enjoy them, Mary Ann.
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0: Okay, that was Engelbert Humperdinck with Portofino, and that was the final song for Marianne. Hope you enjoyed them, Marianne, and thank you for your comments. Now we've got some songs going out to Tony, and we've got Elvis Presley, Christy Lane, and Isla Grand. Enjoy them, Tony.
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1: Okay, before that important message from our sponsors, we heard from Isla Grant with He Walks Beside Me, and that was a final track for Tony. Hope you enjoyed them, Tony. Now I've got a call going to Coolangatta, to Pat and Mary up there, and we've got Bette Mittler and Van Morrison. Enjoy them.
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0: Okay, that was Van Morrison with the Brown Eyed Girl, and before that, Bette Midler with Wind Beneath My Wings, and played those songs for Pat and Mary up at Coolangatta. Now the final request for this Monday morning going out to John and Dulcie, and we've got Bob Dylan, Elvis Presley and Isla Grant. Enjoy them.
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and a mountain exist, for it is washed to the sea. Yes, and how many years can some people exist before they're allowed to be free? Yes, and how many times can a man turn his head and pretend that he just doesn't

0: Okay, that was a final song for John and Dulcie, and it was Isla and Al Grant with I Heard a Bluebird Sing. 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
2: Hello, I'm Peter Hislop. Australia will sell its over-the-horizon radar network to Canada for $2.5 billion. Defence Minister Richard Marles says it's the biggest defence export in Australian history. The Department of Defence has worked with the Canadian Department of National Defence to develop requirements for Canada's system, which will be used to survey the Arctic. Mr. Marles says Australia and Canada are now partners in the future development of the radar.
3: Moving forward, we will be the beneficiary of Canada investing hundreds of millions of dollars in R&D to develop this technology going forward.
2: Australia's mineral industry says the fuel tax credit needs to be retained as the federal government considers an internal push to cap the credit at $50 million per company. The rebate provides businesses who have purchased fuel with a credit for the tax included in the price. The scheme is forecast to cost $10.7 billion this year. Minerals Council CEO Tanya Constable says regional businesses need the credit to operate.
4: The bottom line is that the fuel tax credit is not a subsidy. It is something that is very important. It's an input that is very important to 20 regional industries across Australia, and we want to see that retained.
2: A bill to crack down on deceptive advertising is being tabled in federal parliament today. Independent MP Zali Steggall says her bill will introduce a political advertising standards board, which would enforce a formal code of ethics requiring advertisements to be truthful, accurate and supported by evidence. She says her campaign is in response to the increase in AI-generated political deepfakes and concerns about deteriorating trust in election campaigning. The Queensland State Government has announced metro-style buses as an extension alternative to the light rail taking passengers from Coolangatta to Burleigh Heads and west to Robina. The bendy buses, dubbed the Gold Coast Surfer, replace the ditched light rail Stage 4 project. They're expected to be complete by the 2032 Olympic Games. While the cost to deliver the buses has not been specified, the light rail extension was expected to cost $10 billion. Teenagers are being encouraged to have their say on the delivery of consent and sex education in schools. The On Your Terms survey is open to 14 to 18-year-olds across Australia, with responses recorded anonymously. National Children's Commissioner Deb Sabaris told National Radio News, while not open to adults, there's been widespread support for the survey from parents and carers.
5: We know that parents and carers are really worried about these issues, and some parents and carers struggle to talk about these issues with their children and young people. So we've had a lot of support from the community more broadly about this survey, because everybody wants their children and the children that they know to have good relationships as they grow into adults.
2: The survey is open until June 30. And briefly, Parisians have been cooling off, jumping into canals after red heatwave alerts were issued. Temperatures are today expected to hit 38 degrees after the mercury reached 40 in the capital yesterday. Turning to sports, St Kilda's injury woes have worsened, with Tom De Koning and Jack Sinclair sidelined. De Koning spent the night in hospital with a punctured lung and two cracked ribs, while Sinclair's scans confirmed a serious calf injury. Both are expected to miss several games. And in the NRL, Cowboys forward Jason Taumalolo has been charged for an incident during his side's loss to the Warriors yesterday, but is free to play in his 300th NRL match.
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2: Hello, I'm Peter Hislop. Testing has confirmed the deadly H5N1 strain of avian influenza in a second bird found in southern Western Australia. Both birds, which are believed to have flown up from Antarctica, have died. The Federal Agriculture Minister, Julie Collins, says there is no evidence of any mass mortality and bird flu has not yet been detected in the poultry and agriculture systems.
3: We are working to determine whether or not the H5 bird flu has established in the wildlife or established in Australia, other than these two isolated birds.
2: Ms. Collins says there is a low risk to human health. A Greens motion calling on the federal government to scrap sweeping cuts to the NDIS has failed in the Senate. The minor party is reportedly in discussions with the government calling for an extended Senate inquiry into the changes. The government wants to save around $35 billion over a decade. The deadline for the inquiry to report back is tomorrow. Senator Jordan Steele-John says people with disability will be severely impacted.
4: Evidence was taken from disabled people and our families, from healthcare professionals, from union members, and they sent a clear message. This bill poses a threat to the lives and safety of disabled people.
2: Early negotiations to end the war in Iran have concluded with encouraging progress, according to mediators in Qatar and Pakistan. Talks began on Sunday in Switzerland following last week's agreement between Tehran and US President Donald Trump. It comes as President Trump threatens to bomb Tehran if its proxies in Lebanon continue fighting with the IDF. A ceasefire in Lebanon is a condition of the Iran agreement. The New South Wales state government is investing $9.2 billion in public school funding in a four-year commitment. The package includes over $4 billion for schools in Western Sydney. In regional areas, seven new schools will be constructed. Treasurer Daniel Mookie says it's about adding infrastructure to new housing estates.
5: Whether it's in the Illawarra, whether it's in Newcastle, whether it's in the Central West, the Western New South Wales or the North Coast, every school is going to benefit from these transformative levels of investment. We're so pleased that we are building new schools, but we're also upgrading and fixing so many schools as well.
2: Australians are being encouraged to make use of cardiac rehabilitation programs. Scarlett Coppola has more.
6: Research by Monash University has found almost 400,000 Australians fail to access life-saving cardiac rehabilitation programs after a major heart event. The outpatient programs are delivered over 6 to 8 weeks and combine self-management education, tailored exercise, and psychosocial support. The researchers found heart attack patients in Victoria who did not complete the program were 4 times more likely to die from a subsequent attack compared to those who did. They say one of the main reasons for non-completion was the lack of referral, with less than half of eligible Australians referred to cardiac rehabilitation after an acute cardiac event.
2: And a company behind a proposed data centre in northern Tasmania has agreed to a 14-day extension of community consultation. The company behind the project, Firmus Technologies, has agreed to the 2-week period. The Georgetown Centre is one of 3 sites being pursued by the company in Tasmania. Turning to sport, in the World Cup, New Zealand won't progress to the knockout stage after a 3-1 defeat to Egypt. The All Whites opened the scoring in the 15th minute, but Egypt scored 3 goals in the second half to win the match.
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2: Good afternoon, I'm Peter Hislop. It's been confirmed a second bird found sick on a remote Western Australian beach has tested positive for bird flu. The CSIRO has confirmed the bird had caught the H5N1 strain, which has devastated seabird populations worldwide. While there's a low risk to human health, a large poultry producer in WA has announced it is locking down its operations. WA Premier Roger Cook has thanked people who found the birds.
3: Can also commend the Western Australian community and their vigilance in relation to early detection of any outbreaks. The fact that these two particular specimens were found and acted upon, which now means we are in possession of the information that we need to stand up the protocols to respond as we need to do.
2: The New South Wales Independent Corruption Commission has started hearings into alleged nepotism at the University of Wollongong. The state's anti-corruption body is examining whether Chancellor Michael Still, the university's chief governance officer, or other staff and contractors improperly awarded or influenced a contract to Aspiral Consulting International. The watchdog is additionally scrutinising whether a staff member subverted recruitment processes or governance roles to benefit her friends and former colleagues at the Illawarra University. Canada's Defence Secretary of State says he's committed to deeper defence cooperation with Australia as the country announces it will purchase an Australian over-the-horizon radar. The Department of Defence has worked with the Canadian Department of National Defence to develop requirements for Canada's system, which will be used to survey the Arctic. The export deal is worth $2.5 billion. Stephen Fuhr says the system will be put to good use.
4: This capability will significantly enhance Canada's Arctic domain awareness, detect and track air and maritime threats with much greater range, strengthen NORAD by providing earlier warning and improving continental defence, and reinforce Canada's Arctic sovereignty.
2: Independent MP Zali Steggall says misleading political advertising has to stop. A bill to crack down on deceptive advertising has been introduced, calling for AI-generated political content to be clearly labelled. The MP also wants to establish an independent political advertising standards board. Zali Steggall says there are different standards for business.
5: We have long-standing consumer protections to protect people from being scammed out of their money by misleading and deceptive advertising for goods and services. Yet we continue to allow voters to be scammed by misleading and deceptive political advertising. We allow different rules for politicians than the rest of Australians, and it has to stop.
2: The bushfire season starts today in parts of the Northern Territory. Scarlett Coppola reports.
6: A fire danger period has been declared across parts of the Top End, which lasts until early October. In coming months, additional restrictions will apply to landholders within fire management zones, including the need to apply for fire permits. The Territory Government says while the Top End and Savannah regions are experiencing average fuel loads, above average rainfall has delayed mitigation programs and limited access to some areas due to flooding. These conditions are expected to increase the risk and intensity of bushfires as the dry season progresses.
2: And in sport, New South Wales hopeful Latrell Mitchell is set to miss South Sydney's last game before teams are picked for the State of Origin decider after suffering a fresh injury. Mitchell has hurt his calf and did not participate in today's field session. He's been sent for scans.
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1: She's fantastic. I knew she'd be a star.
2: She could be. She could be great. She could be a major star.
1: She is a star, George.
2: The biggest star in the universe right now as we speak. Those who love the set, the director's got all kinds of things. The director's hot. He's hip. He's here. He's going to be doing all kinds of things. He's going to change the color of the set. I like he's got a great idea for a blue.
1: Don't change anything, George.
2: He touches one thing, he's gone. I swear. He's history.
1: I want to meet her.
2: You got it. Anytime. Name the place. Name anywhere, any street. You got it.
1: Now.

Yeah, he's still after me. He just gave me a necklace. I don't know, I think it's real diamonds. Yeah, he thinks he can impress me by giving me expensive gifts. It's nice, though. You want it?

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1: Good afternoon, I'm Peter Hislop. The federal government says there are no signs of mass mortalities as a result of bird flu so far. A second bird has been confirmed to have carried the deadly H5N1 strain to a remote Western Australian beach after the CSIRO delivered final testing results. Agriculture Minister Julie Collins says samples from the infected birds will be investigated over the next week.
2: The emergency response group that will make decisions about whether or not we can eradicate or manage the H5 bird flu in Australia. That investigation and where we are is still in progress. We are working to determine whether or not the H5 bird flu has established in the wildlife or established in Australia, other than these two isolated birds.
1: The Coalition says it will pursue a Senate inquiry into the future of the licensed post office network. Reports emerged over the weekend. Australia Post planned to buy back dozens of post offices in metropolitan areas. But in May, CEO and Managing Director Paul Graham told Senate's estimates the LPO buyback scheme had been halted. The Coalition says LPOs play a crucial role in delivering vital services to communities. The Australian Private Hospitals Association says there is a widening gulf between funders and providers of healthcare. Laura Devoy reports.
3: Data from the Australian Bureau of Statistics shows private insurers made nearly $2.7 billion in profit last year, while public hospitals suffered a loss of over $700 million. The Australian Private Hospitals Association says private hospitals have had to cut back services and wind back investment in healthcare in order to stay open. Private hospitals employed 158,600 people in 2024-25 and generated almost $25 billion in healthcare services income. The association is calling for health insurers to be subjected to a mandatory code of conduct for contracting with private hospitals.
1: The Independent Education Union says it is deeply concerned by allegations Redeemer Baptist School in Sydney is reportedly not paying staff. Allegations raised from a Nine report include that teachers are volunteers, not employees. In a statement, the union says it appears that teachers at the school are not receiving minimum conditions and has called on state agencies to launch an investigation. Negotiations between the US and Iran have wrapped up in Switzerland, with a 60-day roadmap agreed on to reach a final deal. President Donald Trump has previously threatened to bomb Tehran if fighting does not cease in Lebanon between Hezbollah and Israeli forces, a condition of the ceasefire. But Israeli Prime Minister Benjamin Netanyahu says he has no intention of withdrawing forces from occupied regions of Lebanon.
4: We established a security zone in Gaza. We established a security zone in Syria. We established a security zone in Lebanon, and we shall keep it as long as is necessary to protect our people.
1: AFL great Tony Modra has been released from intensive care after sustaining serious injuries in a car crash last week. The 57-year-old underwent facial surgery on Friday. Today, his former teammate Mark Ricciuto confirmed he suffered no brain injury or concussion but will require further surgery. And briefly, Griffith University researchers say only about half of Brisbane land zoned for multiple dwellings met the minimum size requirement. Turning to sports, St Kilda's injury woes have worsened, with Tom De Koning and Jack Sinclair sidelined. De Koning spent the night in hospital with a punctured lung and two cracked ribs, while Sinclair's scans confirmed a serious calf injury.
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7: Yes, 15 degrees was the maximum temperature in Griffith today. It's currently 13.6 degrees. Right now, looking at the forecast over the next few days, tomorrow will be partly cloudy with 90% chance of no rain, the chance of morning fog and light winds. There'll be a overnight temperature of 5 degrees tomorrow and a maximum of 14 degrees. Looking into Wednesday. Wednesday will have a high of 15 degrees and an overnight temperature of 3 degrees. Partly cloudy, the chance of morning fog and light winds. And then on to Thursday, Thursday's maximum temperature will be 17 degrees and a overnight low of 5 degrees. Partly cloudy with light winds. That's a forecast as we go through our programs this afternoon. We'll keep you up to date with how the weather will look throughout the week. Hope you are having a fantastic Monday. 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
9: Nina Galabu, Gibi Bambu. 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
11: We pay our respects to elders past whose teachings continue to guide us, to elders present who lead us and strengthen our connection to community and country, and to elders emerging who will carry culture forward for future generations. We recognise the Wiradjuri people as the rightful traditional custodians of the country on which we live, work and learn.

remember the name indeed. This is Now Maher from Griffith High School. Good afternoon and welcome. This show is brought to you by Griffith High School, like I just mentioned. Griffith High Livewire is what we are called, and we are here to share all of the latest school news and information from Griffith's oldest school, Griffith High. It's been another busy week across the school with students involved in sport, learning, of course. There's been cultural things, leadership and community activities. Here's a look at some of the highlights from last week, because it was a busy week and it was an exciting week across the school as well. Last week, our Year 10 students took part in Work Experience Week and spending time in local workplaces and learning about different jobs. Shout out to all of the local businesses who supported our students. We also wrapped up another great year of showcase. Thank you to Miss Lonigan and her team. And also to everyone who came along to support our talented performers. Hannah and I actually, so that's Miss Lonigan, she's our music teacher, our fabulous music teacher. We actually had a conversation about the show the following morning, and I had told Miss Lonigan that I have been at Griffith High now for about 17 years, and it's the first time I've seen so many undiscovered student performers. I said, to the point where the show should have been called Undiscovered, because I was standing out in the foyer running a barbecue and selling some snacks, and then each time a singer would come on, I didn't recognize the voice. And I'd come and I'd pop in and I'd look through the window. Look, didn't know that kid could sing. Didn't know that kid could sing. It was fantastic, and I thought it was really great. It was a really great show. And what was even more fantastic about Showcase was the fact that a lot of the performers this year were really young, which will only bring fabulous and fantastic things to the future showcases of Griffith High School, because usually, you know, it's a lot of the seniors performing, but this year it was a lot of juniors, so it can only get bigger and better. So congratulations to Hannah and her team on a fantastic show. Shout out to all the students that performed and their families and friends who came along to support our school on this fabulous night. Now, Year 8 English last week created and pitched their own plays, including a short scene and mood board. In sport, our under-14s and under-16 girls rugby league teams were in Wagga for the Rachel Pearson Shield, and the school token shop also had lots of new thingos, new little goodies for sale because FIFA World Cup is happening. So they had a lot of soccer balls and handballs. We also had like fuel vouchers and things like that for years 10 to 12. And I think the fuel vouchers are such a fantastic token for our senior students. But, you know, it was a different day back in my day, because I remember we would scrounge our coins together, get $10 worth of fuel. And $10 still got you a fair bit around, you know, for a couple of days. But it's great, this initiative with the token shop. So if you're new to the show and you have no affiliation with any of the students that go there, you might be wondering what I'm talking about. So teachers give out teachers and staff members give out tokens throughout the day in classes, in the playground, when kids are doing the right thing. Kids collect the tokens and they go and cash the tokens in for prizes at the canteen. So that's what that is. And for example, if our seniors want a $10 fuel voucher, they collect 40 tokens and then they can get a fuel voucher at the, I think it's $10 or $20. I think it's 10. It can't be 20. It's too much. Anyway, that was happening there. But congratulations to all of our students who competed at the Southwest Zone Athletics Carnival. And congratulations as well to Mr. Rennie and his Year 12 fundraisers, who helped out on the day by running the canteen, headed by the wonderful Miss Brooke Stewart. That girl is a firecracker. She is going to do great things when she finishes school. I remember her working at Hunky Dory. I'm pretty sure she still works there actually. And
she could have ran the place on her own, and she was only in year 10. So good work to you there, Miss Stewart. What else have we got? What else did we have last week? We had PNC meeting, and our year 7 students also took part in their school vaccinations, which I can't really say was fun, but they had them. We also had Vicky Newen and Chelsea Kawa from Ayres High School in Campbelltown, and they were on site for some professional learning with our Pacifica program. They came on Wednesday. They left on Friday with a carry-on bag full of Botoldo's nougat and almond bread packs, as well as some goodies from the Griffith Tourist Information Centre. And with a love for our beautiful city of Griffith, they just couldn't get over the fact that you could duck into town to get lunch or that across town meant about 7 minutes. So we had them on site, and it was fantastic because usually, you know, staff are going to the Big Smoke for professional learning, but it was nice to see some of our Big Smoke big wigs come down here to get some PL. So that's a wrap up of last week, week 9 at Griffith High School. It has been a massive term so far. And we've only got this week and next week left until school holidays, so we've got to keep paddling away our little feet in the water. Now, remember, you can check out all the best moments of last week, including showcase and work experience. You can check out the fantastic photos that Shane took last week on the Griffith High School Facebook page and website. Now, we have a request here from Mr. Grugan. Anything from Madonna, but this is my favourite Madonna song, Cherries. 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

And that was Madonna's Cherish, a song request from the fantastic Mr. Gregan over at our suspension centre. Now, as we step into week 10 of term two, let's remember that we are in a B week this week. We're on a 2-week rotation across the timetable here at Griffith High School. 1 week subjects are set into a time slot. The second week, the same subjects are set in a different time slot, and they just change over, alternate each week from there. This is what Griffith High School look like today. We are slowing down. So there was a staff morning muster this morning. Our Orbis Space kids were off to Sydney. Our primary industry students were all on work placements. Ancient History had a study session this afternoon, and there was school band rehearsal as well. So that's what today looked like at Griffith High School. We still have a little bit coming up next week, though. We still have some of our kids are going over to Ugali for NAIDOC Day performance next week. And Mr. Cherigwen's primary industry students will be out again next week for work placement. There's no staff or students celebrating a birthday today, Monday the 22nd of June. But here's some things that did happen on this day around the world in the past. In 1986, Argentinian soccer star Diego Maradona scored the famous Hand of Gold goal during the FIFA World Cup against England, and he secretly used his hand, but the referee didn't see it. I'm going to YouTube that one in a second. In 2001, the movie The Fast and the Furious was released in cinemas and became the start of one of the world's biggest action movie franchises. I remember going into to watch that one. And in 1633, quite a long time ago, famous scientist Galileo Galilei was forced, if my little kid was here, he'd be going, Galileo. he was forced by the Catholic Inquisition to say that he was wrong about the Earth moving around the sun, even though his science was correct. So that was on this day, the 22nd of June. Those are three fun facts for you for your Monday from this day in history. Thank you very much for tuning in to 95.1 on your local one to MIA FM. We've got another request coming up, and these are from two lovely young journalists who just happened to be walking past me holding their footy boots in Griffith High School uniforms. And I, Miss May, what's in that building over there that I was walking into? And I said, that's the radio studio where we do our school radio program for. I said, you boys want a song? And I was like, yeah, we want Luke Combs and Fast Car. And are you going to say our names on the radio, miss? And I said, I'm going to say your names on the radio. So this song here is for Winston Nolan and for Josh Krauss. Here you go, Luke Combs, Fast Car.

0: Hello all, this is Dave Watkins, all the way from Devon in the southwest of England. 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
3: 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Daily notices for Griffith High School today. Not many. The token shop is closed tomorrow, but it will be open on Thursday instead at lunchtime. From Mrs. Hill, Year 8 students have the opportunity to change their elective choices for Semester 2. Your roll call teachers and your year advisor have a copy of the current list. It's also posted outside near the staff room entry door beside Miss Hill's office. Please see Mrs. Hill during break times if you wish to change your electives. Some students still will need to select another elective. Spaces are limited, so please get in quick. From Mrs. Culleray, formerly Mr. Hoda, for Year 11, try on sample jumpers in the library. They'll be returned next Friday. They'll be returned this Friday, so you need to get in there and have a try on to make sure that you order an accurate size jersey. So that's for Year 11, for your Year 12 jerseys. From the SRC, it's Beanies for Brain Cancer Round in the NRL this week, and our school is showing our support. This Friday, everyone is encouraged to wear a beanie to school and bring a gold coin donation to raise money for the Mark Hughes Foundation to tackle brain cancer. Mark Hughes is a former Newcastle Knights player, if you didn't know, and a survivor of brain cancer. And every year, the NRL supports his foundation by holding the Beanies for Brain Cancer Round, which has raised millions of dollars to support these those with brain cancer and help fund important research. So be like Ponga and wear your beanie on Friday if you wish to purchase an official Mark Hughes Foundation beanie. They are available at Lowe's, IGA, and online at the MHF. I think at Lowe's are about $29 each. So there are our announcements from Tuesday the 23rd, so that's tomorrow from 6:30 at the Griffith Regional Theatre. As part of Refugee Week in Griffith, there'll be a special screening, free entry for students of the movie We Are Not Powerless. I'm going to talk about that a little bit later. Well, what I do want you to remember for now is that is that that is on tomorrow, but I will talk about it a little bit later on in the show. From Mr. Lane, any students from years 9 to 12 who are wishing to get their white card next term, if you're interested in completing that course, please see Mr. Lane to register, and you will need a unique student identifier, a number, so your assigned number before you can register. Our worker of the week this week at Griffith High School was the fabulous Annette, whose surname has slipped my mind momentarily, but Annette is our fabulous school psychologist. And our students of the week, so I don't have year 10, unfortunately, but Shema Orteza from year 7, congratulations to Jordan Bruce of year 8, Manny Chaudhary, Riley Pilkington, and Anne-Marie Perry. They are our students of the week. Now, every week, maybe the last 3 weeks, I've ended things there, played a song, and forgotten the assessment task, but I have not forgotten them today. So today, Like I mentioned earlier on the show, all of our primary industry students were away on work placement this week. Year 11 English Standard has an assessment task due tomorrow. Year 11 English Studies has an assessment task due tomorrow as well. Year 12 Agriculture, you have a task due tomorrow. Year 12 Agriculture, you have a task due tomorrow. Year 11, Human Movement Science, that class has an assessment task due tomorrow. Year 11, Legal Studies, your A1 Law Reform Case Study assessment task is due on Thursday. And on Friday, we have three tasks due. So Year 11, Aboriginal Studies, your task 2 is due. Year 11, Extension Maths, you have a task due. And Miss Majorica's Year 9 Food Tech class, you have a task due as well. Now, I did talk about what was on today at Griffith High School, but I didn't mention what was coming up. So tomorrow, Clontarf have a worksite visit. There's the Meat STEM workshops at Yanko Agricultural High School. Clontarf are running their morning tea program where they invite staff and students to come up for morning tea. And there is the afternoon art club with Miss Aramini straight after school. Nothing on Thursday that's really worth a mention. But on Thursday, Clontarf have their health checks. The Strong Spirits program is on, as well as the cultural group program in the afternoon. And then to end the week, Iribiz Irrigation, they designing training sesh with some of our students, and the Good Start the textiles class have a excursion to Good Start daycare for their Super Cape textiles case study task. Yeah, so our textiles class are going, the senior textile class are going to Good Start across the road for a Super Cape kind of thing. So that's all that's happening this week. I'll be back right after this short little break.
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3: Now, I did mention in the Daily Notices Refugee Week and the movie that will be screening at the Regional Theatre. That movie is We Are Not Powerless. It's an Australian movie about Afghan refugees who had to leave their homes because of the Taliban. And while they were stuck in Australia, a group of friends decided to start a small school for their children. And that tiny school grew into a massive network that has now helped over 1,300 students get an education. And the movie shows that even when people lose everything, they can still do amazing things to help their community. So that movie will be screening tomorrow at the Griffith Regional Theatre at 6:30 p.m. The movie goes for just like 10 minutes over 2 hours. There is no interval, but there is a Q&A after the screening if you'd like to stay back for that. It's really interesting. Tickets are free to school students. So if you're listening and you'd like to go, $20 help support the cause. Take your kids with you. So students are free, and that's happening tomorrow evening as part of Refugee Week. It's the special special screening of the movie We Are Not Powerless, and that's presented by the fabulous folks at Rural Australians for Refugees. So that's happening tomorrow night.
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3: Our Year 8 English students have been getting creative in class, creating and pitching their own original plays. As part of their scripted stories unit, students wrote a scene from their play and designed a mood board to match their story. Now, the plays were inspired by horror, Western and pandemic-themed images, with horror proving to be the favourite choice. And some students added creative touches to their mood boards, including Lego, a live succulent, a cactus made from toothpicks, and even a Scream movie mask. Their teacher, the fabulous, I think I've said fabulous about 6 times this show, The awesome Bethany Tyson said it was great to give students a hands-on activity in English and a chance for different learners to show their creativity. The class will now move on to study Sunshine Supergirl, the Yvonne Goolagong story by Andrea James. Got a little bit of Paloma Faith coming up. Only love can hurt like this. 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
2: 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And this is Griffith High Live Wire. I am your host up till 5 p.m. This show is presented to you by Griffith High School. Now, this segment of the show is Flashback, and it takes us back in time to explore the key moments that shaped Griffith High School. And so far, we've covered public education in Griffith from day one at Wickham's Hill in 1920. We've covered the A block legacy, the admin block story. We've covered B block and the story of C block. And last week we covered our portable buildings. Now this week, what have we got now? Now, towering over our Griffith High School grounds are the great old brick buildings that most people associate with Griffith High, but tucked between them are newer spaces that tell a different story about how our school has changed in the 21st century. And these small specialist buildings have become some of the busiest and the most important learning spaces on our site. And they're the focus of today's flashback. So first up is the woodwork room, known as WW1 or G1. This is where year 9 to 12 students cut, shape, sand and build their timber projects. The modern workshop opened in 2006 following the destruction of the old woodwork rooms by fire. The fires were in 2004. When it first opened, the room was packed with modern features including air conditioning, computer outlets, a huge dust extraction system and a large storage area designed to support new technologies in timber and design education. Next comes the PAM, the Performing Arts Module, which is sometimes known as J Block or just the PAM. That opened in 2008. The building provided Griffith High with a dedicated space for music, drama and dance lessons. And the school's PNC Association played a major role in funding the project, organising a casino night, a variety performance, open night nights at the area hotel and the Parramatta NRL jersey auction. And their work helped turn the long-awaited project into a reality for our students. Now, one of the latest additions to our grounds at Griffith High School is the school farm. It was opened in 2024. The Agriculture Centre brought together modern classrooms, machinery spaces, poultry pens, there was wet work areas, storage rooms and staff amenities into one purpose built learning hub. The project replaced a much older ag shed, which was demolished during the construction of the new one. Nearby, though, there is a small yellow brick building from 1966, which still stands there quietly in the background, serving as a reminder of earlier times on the school farm. If you've driven down Willandra Avenue this year, you would have noticed some building work happening near our basketball courts. The new multi-purpose hall is progressing really well and has reached lock-up stage with all external doors and windows installed, and we are on track to finish construction at the end of June for the hall to be opened for use after that. Though it is newer in appearance, these buildings are an important part of everyday life at Griffith High School, supporting the interests, the creativity and the skills of today's students. So that's Flashback for you this week. Join us next week as we look at the canteen area.

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1: Now, while preparing for today's show, I was a bit worried that I didn't have enough content, so I added some extra music on today's show. Then I looked up at the time, it's like, no, sorry, Rihanna. Sorry, Paul McCartney. Sorry, Kanye. We can't be doing your song right now because we've got to pump through our stories before Mr. Chergwin walks through the door. Now, in sport, both our under-14s and under-16 girls rugby league teams from Griffith High School competed in the Southwest Rachel Pearson Shield finals last Tuesday. While neither team will progress in the comp, they played very well and fought to the very end. A huge congratulations as well to Griffith High School students Samantha Gadsden from Year 11 and Elliot Lemon from Year 7, who recently performed at the Australian School Band and Orchestra Festival as part of the combined Riverina Band. The talented duo and their group earned a gold medal for their outstanding performance at the festival, which is one of the biggest school music events in Australia. And it brings together thousands of young musicians from across the country. The festival is held annually in Sydney and gives students the chance to perform in front of professional music educators and receive expert feedback from them on their performances. So well done to Samantha and Elliot and all the members of the combined Riverina Band on this fantastic achievement. We are all very proud of you at Griffith High.
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1: The time is 13 minutes to 5.

Maryam Ali Shah and Saraya. Maryam and Ali Shah were actually born in Afghanistan. Three fun facts, and these were all new to me. The Afghanistan flag has changed 20 times in 102 years, reflecting shifts in political power and national identity. That's our first one. During the wars and unrest of the 1980s, many birth records were lost or destroyed, leaving people without proof of their actual birth dates. So as a result, many Afghans chose January 1st as an official date to celebrate their birthday. And boy, do I see that at Griffith High School. Yes, January 1st. Our last fun fact for you, the world's first oil paintings originated in Afghanistan. Yes, they did. Hundreds of years before oil paint was used in Europe, paintings were discovered in the caves from the 7th century. So there you go. There's your sweet sounds. Fun facts for the week. I hope you learned something new with that. I learned all of those fun facts I didn't know before. Up next what's the song? It's called Jogi. It was released in 2014. That was last week's song. So I'm going to continue just talking here while I'm going to try and type this song into the computer very, very quickly. So this song, it was released in 2014. And it was a song, the song was inspired by the music artist's feelings about her husband, who was involved in a serious motorcycle accident. And the emotional ballad is about love, worry, and praying for the safety of someone close to your heart. And the title is Jaga Dia Untuku. And that is, and that translates to "Take care of him for me," and it's by Nahalziza. Oh gosh, yeah, I tried to practice that today, and it just is not coming out the way that I asked it to. But here is the song, translates to "Take care of him for me." Hope you enjoy.

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1: That's all for today's Griffith High Live Wire. Here's a quick recap of this afternoon's show. We did cover Work Experience Week, School Sport, Year 8 English Play Pictures, Music Achievements, Flashback. We discussed our new spaces, and Sweet Sounds was from Afghanistan. Just a reminder, I'm not going to announce that. For your Friday, Year 10 Textiles will visit the staff and the children at Good Start Early Learning Centre. Art Club is on tomorrow afternoon, 3:30 till 5. Hope our Orbi spaces have the most fantastic time away in Sydney. Hope our primary industry students are enjoying their work placements. There are several Year 11 and 12 workshops this week, Clontarf activities as well. Students are reminded to get to school on time so that they hear the daily announcement being read out by their roll call teachers and stay up to date with what's happening in the school. I am Nal Mahe and this has been Griffith High Live Wire. Stay tuned, though. We do have Out and About coming up with Carl. I hope you have a fantastic week ahead. Keep warm, stay safe, stay positive, and remember that a small act of kindness can make a big difference in someone's day. It's a ciao from now.

0: Walking regularly to school is a great way to exercise. 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
2: Good afternoon, I'm Peter Hislop. The government has voted against a motion in the Senate to cancel sweeping cuts to the NDIS. The government wants to save around $35 billion over a decade. The Greens have asked for a Senate inquiry into the cuts to be extended. It is due to report back tomorrow. Senator Jordan Steele-John says the cuts will remove essential support for people with disability.
3: The ability with a stroke of a pen to strip away the basic supports needed, to have a shower a couple of times a week, to go out into the sun once or twice a month. This is something that no government should have the ability to strike away, to strip from people. Withdraw this bill.
2: Testing has confirmed the deadly H5N1 strain of avian influenza in a second bird found in southern Western Australia. Both birds, which are believed to have flown up from Antarctica, have died. While the strain presents a low risk to humans, it is responsible for seabird deaths worldwide. A major WA poultry producer has locked down its operations. Premier Roger Cook says it's important bird flu doesn't spread.
4: So we're continuing to work with the Commonwealth, and we will from here on in to make sure that we have every resource that we need and every opportunity that we can take to ensure that we stay on top of this, these early detections, minimise or eliminate any risk to the West Australian agriculture industry.
2: The Queensland Police Union has lodged a complaint with Work Health and Safety Queensland over reports of overcrowding and deteriorating conditions at watchhouses. Regional watchhouses are among those most operating above capacity, including in Toowoomba and Maryborough. The union says some prisoners have been forced to share cells or beds or sleep on the floor. Australia has inked a $2.5 billion radar defence export deal with Canada. The over-the-horizon radar system will be used to monitor the Arctic. It's Australia's largest defence export. Canada's Defence Secretary of State, Stephen Fuhr, says it makes sense to diversify defence partnerships from just the United States.
5: We'll continue to work with the Americans. That's not going to change, but the relationship's different, and we have great partners in other places in the world, this being a very good example of it with this radar, and I'm sure there'll be much, much more to do.
2: And briefly, the New South Wales government has committed to constructing 7 regional schools as part of a $9.2 billion funding package. There'll be new schools built in Chisholm, Huntly and Currumbong in the Hunter and at Flinders and Googong West. There'll also be several schools reconstructed or relocated in Sydney. Turning to sport, Egypt has secured its first ever win at the FIFA World Cup. Laura Devoy has the latest.
6: Mo Salah received a standing ovation from the crowd when he came off after scoring Egypt's second goal, which put the team ahead of New Zealand midway through the second half. The All Whites had opened the scoring in the 15th minute, but the Pharaohs scored 3 goals in the second half to record their first ever World Cup win. New Zealand sits on the bottom of Group G and will need to beat Belgium to have a chance at progressing to the knockout stage. In the other matches this morning, Spain beat Saudi Arabia 4-0, Uruguay and Cape Verde played out a 2-2 draw, while Belgium and Iran drew 0-0.
2: And a sunny day nationwide with morning frost in some regions. The Weather Bureau's Angus Hines has the forecast.
7: And high pressure does bring settled weather. That means dry conditions for the vast majority of the nation. Rainfall really at a minimum across the country tomorrow. Just a little bit down here through parts of the southeast and a few other coastal regions.
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10: 4 past 5, like 95.1, and the Community Radio Network did touch on the weather there for the nation. Let's have a look at what's happening in Griffith and the MIA. You're currently sitting on 12 degrees, feels like 9.1. There's a little bit of a wind chill factor, mainly because the wind is coming directly out of the west at 10 kilometres per hour. Gusting up to around 19, just leaving a little bit of a chill in the air. And that's how it'll be for most of the evening. Turning around to a little bit to the southwest in the morning, but mainly out of the west around about that 9 kilometre mark. Okay, now let's have a look at the days ahead. Is there any fog or, maybe a frost this week? Let's have a bit of a look. Tomorrow is going to be a partly cloudy day. 5 in the morning up to a top of 14 degrees, partly cloudy, like I said. Chance of a morning fog with some light winds. The sun will rise at 7:22 a.m. and will set at 5:14 p.m. The UV index is very, very low at a 2. Wednesday, 2 up to 15, chance of a morning fog, maybe a frost in the very early morning. We haven't had a frost yet, so there is one about, possibly. But then warming back up a little bit. Thursday, 5 to 17, Friday, 8 to 17, and Saturday, keeping up with the 17s, it'll be 7 to 17 as well. So possibly a fog in the morning, maybe a frost, a light frost on Wednesday morning. Just be careful if you're on the roads in the morning. Put your fog lamps on and have your low beam on so people can see you out and about. If you are out riding and running on dusk and dawn, make sure you try and get some high vis on so people can see you clearly. 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
10: Thank you so much, Simon, for that introduction. 7 past 5. You're like one, 95.1, a fantastic program with Griffith High Live Wire between 4 and 5 this afternoon. Well done to now and all your pronunciations and everything that you could get out. You do very, very great show on radio, very good show. And I do have another song that's going to go out to you very soon and one to your very good friend, our very good friend, Mr. Aaron Grugan. But before that, what do we have on the program today out and about? Well, I've got a notice here saying, attention. It's got something to do with St. Francis Parish, Yendu Ugali Hanwood Church. There's a fair bit in the folder. Some people have come in and dropped some things off. I've also picked up something to do with We're Not Powerless. We'll talk about that this hour. Something going on to do with Senior Strikers League. And we also have a fair bit going on over there at Grong Grong. Lots happening at Grong Grong if you want to do something a little bit different. And also some new shows here at the radio station. So lots and lots to talk about and play some music in between.
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10: Now, Mr. Grugan, Aaron Grugan, I don't mind Cherish for Madonna, but this is my favourite Madonna song.
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1: Thanks so much, on 14 past five. Now, before my show from 4 to 5, Miss Mahe, Na Mahe, does a fantastic program called the Griffith High Livewire program. And she had lots to talk about today. And I would just want to play this song for her because she gets it all organised well in advance, much more than what I do. Don't worry about that. I find things, find music and put them on and have a bit of a gas bag in between. But I know that now does a lot of work. She types it all out. Or you could probably say that she's a bit of a writer, maybe a lady writer.

0: hopefully you knew that charm of Elvis Presley at 20 past five in the song Ask Me. And we've got here Attention. Don't worry, we're giving it a good plug. Fundraising for the Ugali Church Restoration. Elvis impersonator Damien Mullins. Be plenty of dancing and plenty happening. When's this coming on? It's pretty sure it's Saturday the 4th of Saturday the 4th of July. Fundraising for Ugali Church Restoration, the Elvis impersonator and dancing night. That's what it means. And dancing night with Damien Mullins. 6:30 for a 7:30 start. Bring your own food and drinks. It's going to be at St. Mary's Hall, Ugali, the Ugali Hall. $60 per person. Bring your own food and drink, like I said, 6964-5078. To get your ticket, $60 per person, 6964-5078. And a really good way to get into, I reckon you'll have a few Christmas in July tracks. There will be the Damien Mullins, who is a dancing and Elvis impersonation night fundraising for the Ugali Church Restoration, which is going very well. I must say, I went past the other day and they're doing a lot of work. It's not far off finish. They've just got a little bit more to go. So people can support that. You're involved or not involved in the church, go along and have a great night out. $60 per person, 6964-5078 for your tickets.
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2: G'day folks, Troy Cassidaly here. 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

0: Yes, as I go to air, 27 past five, very sad news this afternoon. There was a bad head-on crash on the Sturt Highway near Narendra. There is some people, unfortunately, have passed away after a bad jackknifing of a truck last week. So I just was just looking up what I'm just about to talk about, but people, please slow down, be mindful on the road. The sun's setting, fogs and frosts and everything in between. Just take your time, but sad to hear that there's been a bit of an accident this afternoon on the Sturt Highway near Narendra. And one of the things, unfortunately, that does happen in an accident is you need people to help you out. Could be an accident, could be a natural disaster, matters like that. Well, the State Emergency Service Griffith Unit ran this last year. I think they've run it for a few years and they're running it again this year. It's called the SES Youth Internship Program. And it's open to ages 15 and 16 years old, girls and boys, of course. And you can discover the world of emergency services, discover career pathways in the emergency services, learn about life-saving and first aid. You get hands-on experience with real tools, build leadership and communication skills, and develop knowledge on how to stay safe before, during, and after emergencies. Now, they are running a information evening tomorrow night, the Tuesday the 23rd of June, from 6 p.m. at the New South Wales SES Griffith Unit, which is on the corner of Oaks and Harris Road, so just a little bit down from KFC, Aldi, etc., so down that road, and it should be a lovely evening from 6, I think it goes from about 6 to 7, and they'll give you some information on the internship program, which won't be far off starting. It does run, if I remember, on Tuesday nights from about 10 weeks, and it's a fantastic program for students aged 15 and 16 years old. Michael Borg is the contact for that information, and there's been a lot going out on Facebook, and it is on Promote Your Community event for free Facebook page as well. But Michael Borg, 0498 829 750. 0498 829 750. They had an information evening last Tuesday, and they got a pretty poor turnout, but with a bit more extra promotion, hopefully they get a big crowd tomorrow. People aged 15 and 16 years old learn about the internship program for the State Emergency Services Youth. Michael Borg, 0498 829 95. Sorry, 0498 829 750. Okay, it is 29 past five. We're going to have a bit of a look at what Miss Maher was talking about before, called We Are Not Powerless, very soon. And then we're going to head across to Leeton and start to give the Art Deco and Leeton Festival a really, really good plug.
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0: Yeah, it's a lovely track, Celine Dion, The Power of Love and The Power of People. Will be showcased tomorrow night when you take the first step, the way appears. There's a refugee week at the moment, and there's a special screening tomorrow night hosted by Rural Australians Refugees, the Griffith Branch, and it is a screening called We Are Not Powerless. We Are Not Powerless. Now, as Miss Maher said, at around about 20 past four, when she was giving it a bit of a plug, it's quite an amazing film. Without giving too much away, but people come to Australia from the Taliban, unfortunately had to flee the Taliban, and lost everything. Had nothing on their backs. All they had was each other, and they come up with an idea to help students get an education. And now it's gone from one to over 1,300 students getting an education. And education, as we all know, yeah, there's nothing that beats that. So We Are Not Powerless, the Refugee Week special screening is tomorrow night, Tuesday the 23rd of June from 6:30 p.m. The bar will open a little bit earlier up there at the Griffith Regional Theatre. It is $20 a ticket. It is free for school students, and it's a 130-minute screening plus a Q&A after the screening. And there'll also be a raffle on the evening as well. And you can learn about what the Rural Australians Refugees Griffith Branch is all about. It's a lovely organisation to be a part of. I've learnt a lot myself. And always look forward to the screening. So tomorrow night at the Griffith Regional Theatre, thank you to Griffith Regional Theatre for all their support for Rural Australians for Refugees, the Griffith Branch, everything that you do, and the Griffith City Council, of course. And come along to see a very special screening, We Are Not Powerless. See what it's all about and see what another part of humanity is that's very, very important as well. Okay, it is 25 to 6. Oh, we've got to go to Leeton very soon.
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0: Ah, the king of the blues, B.B. King, with Inflation Blues, and a bit of blues music from the 20s, the 30s and the 40s. It's going to be a massive hit as part of Leeton's Art Deco Festival. The Australian Art Deco Festival, I should say, is at Leeton on July 10th, 11th and 12th. Now, we thought we'd just 20 to 6 just give you a bit of an idea what Art Deco in Leeton's all about. And for the next few Mondays, we're going to go through and highlight some of the important Art Deco places of Leeton and surrounds. There's plenty to do about it, but we'll just give you a little bit of a rundown first. Okay, so Art Deco style became popular between the First and the Second World Wars. It was originally known as modernistic or modern style, but became known as Art Deco around the 60s. The name came from an exhibition held in Paris in 1925 called the L'Exposition Internationale Art Decoratus. Many of Leeton's buildings were constructed or renovated during the two World Wars, which left the town with a wealth of Art Deco features. Examples of Art Deco features are mosaic tiling in recessed doorways, pressed metal awnings on ceilings, glazed windows, stepped parapets with chevron brickwork and rendered with tin decorative parapets. The Mediterranean or Spanish mission style was also popular during the period. The Hydro Hotel, which was built in 1919, and the Roxy Theatre from 1930 are very good examples of Art Deco or the Spanish mission style. Leeton was very fortunate to have an architect with the versatility of George W. A. Welsh, who designed buildings in all the three styles. Okay, so that'll give you a bit of a rundown, and after this, we're going to go through a couple of the Leeton's Art Deco.
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0: Righto, let's go to the Roxy Theatre, Pine Avenue to start with. Mr. George Constan purchased his vacant block in March 1927 to construct a film theatre. Architects Carabery and Chard, specialists in theatre designing, drew up the plans. The theatre was designed to accommodate 1,000 patrons, and its construction was supervised by the local architect, George W. A. Welsh. The builder was Mr. William Jones. The Roxy was built in a modern Spanish style with large red neon signs, which were installed in 1933, and the decorative plaster work being very dominant features. The first film screening was on Monday, the 7th of April, 1930. That would be a good, probably is a trivia question in Leeton. The movie shown was The Black Watch, one of the few theatres still operating in New South Wales for the purpose of which it was built. The Roxy is of particular historical interest due to its continued function as a cultural, social and entertainment venue for the people of Leeton. I think it does still seat around about 750 people, and it has had a massive renovation, as we're all aware, and it will be on full show as part of Australia's Art Deco Festival at Leeton on the 10th, 11th and 12th. Leeton Art Deco Festival. .com.au. Now, also, the last one I will say about today is the shops, the movie cafe. Of particular interest is the original Art Deco lead light glazing in the shop fronts. Local jeweller James Sharp had these shops built as investment properties. Once again, architect George W. A. Welsh drew up the plans, and they were constructed in 1934 by Mr. R. J. Gillies from Sydney. Now, I've got this little flyer here to do with the Art Deco Festival. Like I said, it's the 10th, 11th and 12th of July over at Leeton. It's the Australian Art Deco Festival. And we'll continue on 95.1 to give you a little bit of a rundown why Art Deco is in Leeton and where you can find it. It's not just up the main street, but very, very amazing. And the Art Deco, you might just walk along the street and you've never really realised, but that's what it's all about. Okay, speaking of Leeton.
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0: Just on 5:45. So, yes, Leeton Art Deco Festival is coming up, 10th, 11th and 12th of July. It's an annual event, folks. And are you ready to travel back to the golden age of the Art Deco era? Immerse yourself in the culture, music, fashion, food and vehicles of a very, very iconic period. It is the middle weekend of the New South Wales winter holidays, and they are putting it on annually. Yes, annual event celebrates the town's stunning Art Deco architect and Australia's largest Art Deco festival. There'll be something there for everyone to enjoy. And myself personally, I cannot wait to go because the website here, leetonartdecofestival.com.au, just the dress is amazing. What everyone's dressed up in looks phenomenal. Cannot wait to be indulged in the colouring delights, explore the exhibitions, partake in themed activities, and be delighted with live music, immersive workshops, and exhilarating performances. So, I suggest that you head to leetonartdecofestival.com.au and see what it's all about, all the events, how you can get involved. What do you mean, how you can get involved? Ah, do you have a passion for art, culture, and history? Do you enjoy getting involved in community events, sharing your skills and talents with others? Then they want you to be part of the Australian Art Deco Festival on the 10th, 11th and 12th of July. They are seeking volunteers, stallholders, performers and sponsors to help make this year's festival the best yet. Whether you're an artist, a musician, a foodie or someone who loves to lend a helping hand, there is a place for you at the festival, and you can find all that information on leetonartdecofestival.com.au. Also, how you can buy tickets to all the events and who to contact and everything in between. So, looking forward to it. And next week on Out and About, we'll give the Art Deco Festival another plug and have a bit of a look at some of the other buildings and places and just sets of tiles to do with the Art Deco in Leeton.

0: Black Box with Strike It Up and Senior Strike League is this Friday, the 26th of June, down there at Star Bowling. And it's $18 per person from 11 a.m, I should say. Yep, $18 per person. Two games of social competition, 10-pin bowling, and you get a small coffee and biscuits per person. Pretty good deal. This Friday, the 26th of June, down there at Star Bowling from 11 o'clock, 69643102. If you need some more information, 69643102 is the Senior Strikers League this Friday at 11 o'clock. Down there at Star Bowling, go along for a bit of a laugh and a bit of good fun.
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1: Time to get a bit of mud on your tyres and definitely get them on the horse float. 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So another thing too, just mention here, as the weather has gotten colder, please remember to pack your own and your horse's winter rugs and jackets to keep warm and comfortable throughout the day. Because yes, the wind can whip through and the horse and yourself can get quite cold unless you are competing or doing some things. So keep yourself nice and warm and your horse. Don't forget your horse. So June Rally, Griffith Pony Club, regular training day this Sunday from 10 a.m. go through to about 3 p.m. out there at the Griffith Pony Club grounds. And I'm pretty sure if you haven't already, get yourself registered. You can go to their email for any needs, griffithponyclub@gmail.com, and they have a fantastic Facebook page that's always getting updated and always looking nice and fresh. Now, another thing coming up is the Grong Grong Horse Sports are having a Gymkhana on Saturday, the 4th of July. 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Support the community. Be part of something great. That will be on Saturday, the 4th of July. Full day of exciting Gymkhana events for all ages and levels. They're also going to have a nighttime event. Cool. 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They're also going to have a camp oven cook-off, and it's available at, it's located at Grong Grong. Okay, for further information, get in touch with Kelly, 0401 318 710. 0401 318 710 to see what you can do and how you can be involved as part of the Grong Grong Horse Sports Gymkhana on Saturday, the 4th of July. Fun for everyone. Anyone can go along and compete. Contact Kelly, 0401 318 710. It is 5 to 6. After news and weather, we'll be back with Gigs and Jigs. A fair bit to do about us because we have had a bit of a makeover here at 95.1. To get us there, here's Muddy Waters with All Aboard.
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2: Hello, I'm Peter Hislop. It's been confirmed a second bird found sick on a remote Western Australia beach has tested positive for bird flu. The CSIRO has confirmed the bird had caught the H5N1 strain, which has devastated seabird populations worldwide but does not present a significant risk to humans. A large poultry producer in WA has announced it is locking down its operations. Record infrastructure spending has been unveiled by the Queensland Government as it seeks to balance cost of living relief with preparing for the 2032 Brisbane Olympics. Queensland Treasurer David Janetsky has delivered a final pitch ahead of delivering his second budget tomorrow, saying it will help shape the state's future as they count down to the Brisbane Games.
3: There will be a record investment of $119.2 billion into building Queensland's future. The Transport and Main Road investment budget will be $55.9 billion. That is another record Transport and Main Roads budget.
2: Independent MP Zali Steggall says conversations are being had about potentially launching an independence party. The prospect of a party is dividing crossbench MPs. It's reported official announcements could be made as soon as this week. Zali Steggall has told the ABC she can't make announcements while discussions are underway.
4: There's a lot of speculation and everyone likes to think that they're going to read the tea leaves and anticipate things. But at the end of the day, it is about genuinely looking at how can we best deliver impact for our communities on the issues they care about.
2: The bushfire season starts today in parts of the Northern Territory. Scarlett Coppola reports.
5: A fire danger period has been declared across parts of the Top End, which lasts until early October. In coming months, additional restrictions will apply to landholders within fire management zones, including the need to apply for fire permits. The Territory Government says while the Top End and Savannah regions are experiencing average fuel loads, above average rainfall has delayed mitigation programs and limited access to some areas due to flooding. These conditions are expected to increase the risk and intensity of bushfires as the dry season progresses.
2: Overseas, the British Prime Minister Keir Starmer is widely expected to resign. On social media, US President Donald Trump said the British leader had failed on immigration and energy. It's expected Andy Burnham, who recently won a by-election in the seat of Makerfield, will seek the leadership of the government. US Vice President J.D. Vance says if a deal cannot be reached with Iran, the US will have to go back to doing things the old way.
6: The question before us now is how much more can we accomplish together? Can we turn over a new leaf? Can we change relations in the Middle East permanently? Or do we go back to doing things the old way, which is not our preference, but is certainly very much something that can't happen.
2: High-level talks in Switzerland have concluded, with mediators claiming progress has been made. Both Hezbollah and the IDF are refusing to back down in Lebanon. A ceasefire there is a condition of a peace deal. A timeline has been agreed to for a 60-day pathway to iron out final details. And many Indian prospective tertiary students are reconsidering a move abroad due to bleak job prospects in the US and Europe and stricter visa requirements. And in the NRL, Cowboys forward Jason Taumalolo has been charged for an incident during his side's loss to the Warriors yesterday, but is free to play in his 300th NRL match. He's been hit with a Grade 1 dangerous contact charge, but will pay a $750 fine with the early guilty plea, or $1,000 if found guilty at the judiciary.
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9: 4 past 6, you're live on 94.1. It is currently 8.5 degrees with a bit of wind coming out of the west, keeping everything nice and fresh. Tomorrow we're looking for a minimum tomorrow of 5 up to a partly cloudy day, maximum of 14 degrees. The sun will rise at 22 past 7, set at 14 past 5, and we are over the winter solstice. Okay, so every day now gets longer in day length by 1 minute. That happened yesterday, so the daylight will get longer by 1 minute all the way through to about this time in December. when it changes and goes shorter by 1 minute in day length. Righto, so Wednesday 2, it got colder. Possible frost Wednesday morning, light frost with some fog about for 15 as well. Partly cloudy day for Thursday, 5 to 17. Friday, 8 to 17. Possibly a little bit of rain coming through, not a lot. And Saturday, nice sunny day, 7 to 17. You're on your luck one, 95.1.
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9: Wow, happy birthday. It is your birthday today, because some of the birthdays I've got coming up very soon are absolutely phenomenal for who is turning their birthdays today. But before that, there's been some phenomenal change. 95.1 this week. It's got something to do with this.

0: Yes, Radio Gaga Queen, and it's because 95.1, we've got some new programs starting this week, folks. What am I talking about? Well, I go through to 7, and then the music mix will take you from 7 to 8.30 tonight, and 8.30 to 10 is Keep Laughing Forever Radio, and then from 10 a.m. is the Community Radio Network program. And you're thinking, that still hasn't changed much, because Colleen will be on tomorrow morning from 9 to 1 after the All Aussie Breakfast, which is 7 to 9 every day, and Good Morning Country starts from 5 to 7. But then there's been a bit of a change in the air. Tuesdays look pretty much the same, but Wednesdays, Dominic is from 9 to 1 in the morning. Retro Rewind does great tracks from 1 to 4. Henanigans are back. Alf and Nigel. I see this is written here and I cannot give away who Alf is with his handwriting, but Henanigans are back from 4 to 6 on Wednesday afternoons. That is a great program. They used to be on Friday night. They are now 4 to 6 Wednesday afternoons. Then after that...
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1: meow. After Mel on Wednesday is a new program, 8 to 10 Stuff. It's called Stuff by Michael. Stuff by Michael. He's going to go on from 8 to 10. So tune into that one. I know he plays a fair few CDs through the system. Good luck to you, Michael, with your new presenter on 95.1. 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Retro Rewind, 4 to 6 is the Music Mix on a Thursday afternoon, which has been having a fair bit of a country blues flair about it, themed about it, which is a good program. Then 6 to 8, Art Farm Radio. Speaking of Art Farm Radio, now what do we want to know about Art Farm Radio? Well, it's come out. The Griffith Regional Theatre and Art Farm present the Grassroots Open Mic Competition, people. Whether you're a seasoned performer or just starting out, they're calling on musicians of all ages to join in. With two categories, under 21s and open age, the competition celebrates musical talent across generations, and I've just seen it's in its seventh year. Prizes will be awarded for Best Original Song, Best Performance, which is People's Choice, and Judge's Choice, with six awards in total. Artists can perform originals or you can do covers. Entries are open and they close Monday the 27th of July. If you want some information, you can head to Griffith Regional Theatre's Facebook page or contact the theatre. They'll put you in touch with who you need to do for Art Farm. 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It's been fantastic Grassroots. They put it together and then, people, we get to go and watch them. On Sunday the 2nd of August, there'll be a Grassroots Open Mic competition where people from the general public can go along and have a bit of a look.
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1: 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Brody and Michelle have the End of Week Madness. They are on from 4 to 6. The Shed Mix with Miramina is from 6 to 8. Looking good. Okay, then the Music Mix and Community Radio Networking. 9 to 1 is Saturday Morning Music with Sam. The Mix Lounge with Anna B is from 1 to 4. Song and Talk is from 4 to 6. Party Hard with Simon is from 7 to 5. Sundays, been a bit of a change here too, folks. The Country Mile does a great program from 9 to 10. What is the Country Mile? Do you remember what the Country Mile is, people? It's got something to do with this. Hold up, I've got to press the right button. Not that button. No, don't want that button, Billy. Come back to that button. We need this button here.
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1: 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If you need some information on this, all the W's, 2miafm.org.au. Hit the program list and the program guide and all the information will come up. Thanks to Mel so much for updating it. But we have had some changes on 95.1. As you could probably say, we got some musical chairs. Here he is, Billy himself.

Got to cut Billy Joel a bit short today because it just got you in the mind. 94.1 Gigs and Jigs with the piano, because I've just seen this message go out. Would any of you know any piano players in Griffith who might be interested in appearing on ABC's TV show The Piano, which is a very factual series? They are casting now for the next series of The Piano on the ABC TV. It shines a light on everyday people and the unique connection to the piano, exploring why they love the instrument and the significance of a particular piece of music in their lives. Above all, it's a heartfelt celebration of music. Now, you don't have to be Billy Joel's an amazing pianist. They just need to have a wonderful story to tell where the piano or a piece of music is the centerpiece of the story. How can you be involved with playing the piano on part of the show, The Piano? Head to all the W's, pianoaustralia.au. All the W's, pianoaustralia.au, and you can put your name down and they'll give you some information about how you can be involved on the TV show, The Piano. Okay, time for something different at 17 past 6. Ooh, remember this movie?

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0: Righto, it's time for the birthdays. And like I said, there's a lot of birthdays today, but I'm going to start at the most recent, 1976. Sally Polyhondros, Australian singer from the band Bardo. They were winners of Australian Pop Stars reality show, 2000 Australian number one single Poison, and also 2000 Australian number one self-titled album, and here it is.

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1: Okay, now at the Exes Club from 8 o'clock this Saturday night will be Ian Ippolotti and Co. I always say that wrong, but it's Ian and Co. this Saturday night, the 27th, at the Griffith Exes Club from 8 p.m. Remember, that is free for members and their guests. And over there at the Lees Club, just having a bit of a look on their page. Here we go. What's on? Gig Guide. Do a good ad. What are we up to? Double Shot this Saturday from 7 o'clock at the Griffith Southside Lees Club will be Double Shot. So look out for that one. Okay. Next birthday. Next birthday. Oh. 1970, Stephen Page, guitar vocals with the Canadian rock band The Bare Naked Ladies, had a number 1998 US number one and UK number five single. Do you remember what that single was? The group has sold over 15 million records, including albums and singles, and were inducted into the Canadian Music Hall of Fame in March 2018. Do you remember this track?

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1: 28 past 6, I've got to head out, folks, but I'm going to leave you with the birthdays. Happy birthday if it's your birthday today. You share it with some very famous artists to do with the next lot of bands. We've got someone from Jesus Jones, the Bronski Beat, Cyndi Lauper's birthday today, a band member of INXS from the Turtles, Lynyrd Skynyrd's band member, I think lead guitarist, a member of Peter and Gordon, and the last one today, he wrote over 800 tracks. It's his birthday today. And he had one top number one. And you're going to hear that and work out who it is. He was part, he was on his own. He wrote a number of songs. He was part of a outlaw team. Can't give too much more away until you hear the track, which will come on at around about 5 to 7. Remember, from 7 to 8.30, it is the music mix, and then 8.30 to 10 o'clock, keep laughing forever. Stay tuned on Your Like One 95.1. I'll be back in the chair with Out and About from 5 o'clock next Monday.

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Get in, kid, before it's too late. 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'Cause youth's a mask, but it don't last.

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3: 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B-Man here, the baddest DJ on the planet. Yes, and I've got it all lined up for you on the Keep Laughing Forever radio show. The arm wrestle of the artists, the mashup, the rule breaker, the song for all you lovers of love songs, plus so much more. We're going to have a whole lot of fun on the radio. 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The Corrs. 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

0: B-Man here on the Keep Laughing Forever radio show. That was Genesis there with That's All. And right before that, we had a quote from what is to be our featured film in this show. Keep listening out for the quotes and see if you can figure out which movie. It's a 90s film, there's a clue. All of these movie quotes are from. For now though, see if you remember this TV theme here from an 80s cartoon.
1: And the masters of the universe.
2: I am Adam, Prince of Eternia, defender of the secrets of Castle Grayskull. This is Cringer, my fearless friend. Fabulous secret powers were revealed to me the day I held aloft my magic sword and said,
1: by the power of Grayskull.

0: mighty battle cat, and I became He-Man, the most powerful man in the universe. Only three others share this secret. Our friends, the Sorceress, Man-at-Arms, and Orko. Together we defend Castle Grayskull from the evil Masters of the Universe.
1: Yes, this of course is the theme tune to He-Man and the Masters of the Universe, which ran from 1983 to 1985. This glorious 1980s cartoon where a blonde powerhouse named Prince Adam transformed into He-Man by yelling,
0: "By the power of Grayskull!"
1: and immediately gaining the confidence of a man who owns seven tigers. He battled the hilariously skull-faced villain Skeletor on the planet Eternia using swords, lasers, and dramatic speeches about friendship. The show mixed fantasy and sci-fi while ending episodes with surprisingly wholesome life lessons. Meanwhile, the Masters of the Universe toys became insanely popular, selling millions because every child apparently needed tiny plastic barbarians with impossible muscles and suspiciously shiny hair. And around the same time that He-Man and the Masters of the Universe was being played on our TV sets, this song here was being played on the radio. From 86, here is Erasure with All Amour.

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1: B-Man, B-Man. Who's the big guy with the muscles?
2: He's He-Man, the most powerful man in the universe. Skeletor is his enemy.
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2: Now I have the power.
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0: B-Man here. You tuned into the Keep Laughing Forever radio show. That was Taylor Dane there off her 89 album Fight Fate with I'll Be Your Shelter. Now, guys, grab your potato masher because it's time for the mashup. That's right. And this mashup answers one important question. Are you paranoid or just living in the 1980s? First, Somebody's Watching Me by Rockwell brings the ultimate My Neighbours Are Definitely Spies energy. Then, Who Can It Be Now by Men at Work kicks in with a man so anxious he treats doorbells like jump scares. Together, it's a perfect fusion of funky paranoia, saxophone panic, and the unmistakable sound of someone absolutely refusing to answer the door. Let's go.
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1: Your boy Captain America over here. The best of the best of the best, sir. Yeah, with honors. You know, he's just really excited and he has no clue why we're here. That's very funny to me.
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B-Man here, and you tuned into that Keep Laughing Forever radio show. That was Sugar Ray there from 1999 with Every Morning. And before that, we had yet another quote from our featured film. Have you managed to figure it out yet? Well, I'll be playing one or two more quotes from it, so stay tuned for them and see if you can figure out which movie all of these quotes are from. Now, though, it's time to be a little bit naughty and break the rules. Just like back in the day when we were young, we used to break the no trespassing rule, and we would frequently enter places like construction sites and other places that we weren't supposed to be, and really push the boundaries on that no trespassing action. So we're going to play a song from 2003. It's not 80s or 90s, it's breaking the rules. Yep, we've got some Stacey Orrico for you. Do you remember her? Well, here is her song, More to Life.

B-Man here, you tuned into the Keep Laughing Forever radio show. That was George Michael and Wham there from 83 with Young Guns. Now, my friends, I've got something very different for you. Some of you guys are extremely talented, and I'm going to showcase that right now. I met one of our listeners, Stephen. I met him on Smule, which is actually a karaoke app. It's a lot of fun. You sing with people from all around the world. And I met him and sang some songs with him. We have a very similar taste in music. He loves the 80s and the 90s tunes too. And we sang songs, and he's a big dude with a beard and just an amazing high range for his voice. Very impressive. He is going to sing a little bit for us. That's right. He's going to sing the song that was used for the 1988 Olympics in Seoul, done by Whitney Houston. He's going to sing the first part, then Whitney Houston is going to bring it home. So, from 1988 by Whitney Houston, featuring Steve and Sarah, here is One Moment in Time.

me, man. Here, you tuned into the Keep Laughing Forever radio show. That was Joe Boxes there with Just Got Lucky. Now, though, we have got a song that is lesser known. Some of you might not know this one. It's by Canadian new wave group Platinum Blonde from 1985. Here is Crying Over You. Crying!

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0: B-Man here. You're tuned into the Keep Laughing Forever radio show. That was Delamitri there from 95 with Roll to Me. Stay tuned, my friends, because coming up next, we have got the arm wrestle of the artists.
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3: 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It's time for an arm wrestle of the artists.
0: Ding, ding, ding. It's time to do a little bit of arm wrestling. It's time for the arm wrestle of the artists. In our last arm wrestle of the artists, we had a battle of mysterious songs. We had Peter Andre with Mysterious Girl, and Peter was up against U2 with Mysterious Ways. And we will get onto the winner in just a moment. First, though, we will talk about the next arm wrestle of the artists, and it is a battle of morning versus afternoon. What am I talking about? I will explain. First up, from 1980, we've got Sheena Easton with Morning Train. Sheena is up against the Crash Test Dummies from 1993 with Afternoons and Coffee Spoons.

Yes, and if you would like to vote for the arm wrestle of the artists and let me know whether you prefer the song about the morning, Sheena Easton with Morning Train, or the song about the afternoons by the Crash Test Dummies, well, just make sure that you follow me on social media. Look up Keep Laughing Forever Radio. I'm on TikTok, YouTube, and Facebook too. And you'll see all the posts come through about the arm wrestle of the artists, and you can have your say. But back to our last arm wrestle of the artists. Who won the mysterious battle? Was it Peter Andre or U2? Well, too much love for Ireland. Here is your winner, U2 with Mysterious Ways.

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1: At any given time, there are around 1,500 aliens on the planet. 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And most of them are decent enough. 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

0: B-Man here on the Keep Laughing Forever radio show. That was Nothing Else Matters from 91 by Metallica. And before that, we had yet another quote from our featured film. Have you been able to figure out which film all these movie quotes have been from? Because if you haven't, here is a little trailer action that will help you out.
1: Columbia Pictures and Amblin Entertainment present.
2: 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This is an alien, and you guys are from some government agency trying to keep it under wraps.
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1: Tommy Lee Jones.
4: I'm going to count to three.
5: He'll do it, Jeeves.
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5: I'm telling you, that man does not look stable.
4: Two.
6: He's always crazy. Why don't you get a massage or take a cream?
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6: Do you have any idea how much that stings?
1: Will Smith.
7: What the hell are you?
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1: In a new film from the director of The Addams Family and Get Shorty. Men in Black. Protecting the Earth from the scum of the universe.
7: You know how to use these things?
9: No idea whatsoever.
0: Yes, some trailer action there from the 1997 film Men in Black, which is a sci-fi comedy where secret agents quietly manage Earth's alien population while pretending it's just another normal workday. Will Smith plays a fresh recruit who discovers that New York is basically a cosmic zoo with a better coffee, while Tommy Lee Jones is his partner who treats extraterrestrial chaos like mildly inconvenient paperwork. The highlight is Edgar the Bug, a giant alien wearing a human suit who really needs fashion advice and therapy. There's also the Neuralizer, a flashy memory wiping device that basically solves every awkward situation ever. It's action, comedy, and intergalactic bureaucracy with sunglasses that make everyone feel at least 50% cooler instantly. And off that film, of course, is this song here by Will Smith. Here is Men in Black.

tuned into the Keep Laughing Forever radio show. That was Will Smith off the Men in Black soundtrack with Men in Black. Now, guys, I'm going to hit you with a female artist double shot from 1984. To kick it off, here is Madonna with Lucky Star.

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B-Man here. You tuned into the Keep Laughing Forever radio show. That was Pat Benatar there. The second half of our 1984 double shot with We Belong. And before that, we had Madonna with Lucky Star. Now, guys, as many of you know, I produce these shows out of New Zealand. And I sometimes love to share a little bit of Kiwi music with you. And I have got a song by the Kiwi band Dragon. And I absolutely love this one. It's from 1986. Here is Dreams of Ordinary Men.

Dreams of Ordinary Men there from 86 by Dragon. And my friends, we are coming to the end of another Keep Laughing Forever radio show. And I really hope that you've enjoyed the show, because I've had more fun than Will Smith and Tommy Lee Jones dealing with alien immigration in Men in Black. If you have enjoyed the show, why not share it with your mates? Because hey, they may enjoy it too. If you want to share the show with your mates or listen to my historic shows, just head to my website, www.keeplaughingforever.com. That is keeplaughingforever.com. Now, for all you lovers of love songs, I've not forgotten about you, because yep, you know it, I never forget about you. To close us off, we have got a song by Don Henley from 1989. Here is The Heart of the Matter. Until next time, my friends, take care.

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I acknowledge the traditional custodians of the lands this program is broadcast from. I pay my respects to elders past, present and emerging, and I extend that respect to other Aboriginal and Torres Strait Islander people

G'day, Steve Norwood here. Welcome to the first Australian Music Hour. And we kicked off this week's program with a really cool groove from Frank Yama, Pitjulay Wankaye. The version we heard came from Frank Yama's 2014 album Uncle. But Frank Yama is renowned for reinventing songs and remixing existing songs. And the particular track we heard first appeared on his 1999 album Playing With Fire. I've got plenty of old music on today's program. I've delved into the sound archives and come up with some of my favourite artists and favourite songs. And 1999, a great year. We're going to have a song from Yothu Yindi from that particular year. This was a song co-written by Dr. M. Yunupingu, the leader and founder of Yothu Yindi, and Neil Finn. Dots on the Shells.

That was the wonderfully talented Emily Warramurra with Black Smoke. And it featured some superb fingerstyle guitar playing from Emily Warramurra on that particular song. I'm going to step back further in time now with a track from Coloured Stone. This is from their 1985 album, Island of Greed. And it's a song that uses the lyrics of a poem from political activist and artist Ujuru Noonuccal. This is Coloured Stone with No More Boomerang.

That was the Freedom Collective and a song called Money that featured Walt Madjari Elder, Kangua Nagara. It was released in 2023. Songs of Freedom was the name of the album. It was recorded in 2022 when a group of Naluma and Yindjibadi artists gathered in Roebourne, Western Australia, to produce the album and also a stage show, Songs of Freedom. The album was produced by Grammy Award-winning musician Lucky Oceans. Before that, we had the Charcoal Club. Music for Burnt Out Blacks and Singed Whites. Richard Frankland's project, the Charcoal Club. Richard Frankland, a multi-talented artist, a director, a playwright, a musician of some note, and a political activist. And the Charcoal Club takes its name from a slang name for the former Department of Aboriginal Affairs. You're listening to the First Australian Music Hour with Steve Norwood. We're going to have a track now from a man I consider a national living treasure, Kev Carmody. This is from his 1991 album, Eulogy. Kev Carmody, Cannot Buy My Soul.

was Archie Roach and Wash My Soul in the Rivers Flow, a gospel song that was on Archie's 2012 album Into the Bloodstream. And Archie, of course, did a wonderful version of the Kev Carmody song that we heard just before that track, Cannot Buy My Soul, and was on the tribute album of the very same name. I think it came out, to the best of my memory, in around 2007, the first Cannot Buy My Soul album. There's been a follow-up album with a few different tracks on it since then that came out in 2020. You can have a song now from the pioneer of Aboriginal reggae in this country, Bart Willoughby. This is called Aboriginal Kurdish.

That was Yolnu's songstress Gambira and Line of Mankind. That comes from Gambira's album The Unknown. You're listening to the first Australian Music Hour with Steve Norwood. We're going to have some vintage Dan Sultan. This is from this is the opening track from his very first album, his debut album, Homemade Biscuits, which came out in 2005. Dan Sultan, big brassy sound. Your love is like a song.

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lovers don't want to go home. Young lovers, young lovers, they drive me right out of my mind. Lying down by the river, whispering forever. Young lovers, they don't have very long. Everybody was a young lover once. 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Young lovers, young lovers, they seem to get younger every year. Find a job, get along, raise some kids till they're grown. Young lovers, they don't have very long.

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1: I'm not afraid. Yeah. It's been a ride. I guess I had to go to that place to get to this one. Now some of you might still be in that place if you're trying to get out.

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swollen.

0: BBC News with Govinda Gill. The man expected to become Britain's seventh Prime Minister in a decade has been sworn in as a Member of Parliament hours after Keir Starmer announced his resignation. Andy Burnham, the former Mayor of Manchester, has confirmed he'll stand for the Labour Party leadership. Nick Eardley has more.
1: Very quickly, it becomes about policy. It becomes about the big challenges facing the country, and Mr. Burnham will face those immediately. Then there will be a three-week period before nominations officially open for the leadership. At that point, Mr. Burnham will put his name forward formally. Big question then is, does anyone else do it? But as I say, I'm struggling to see a situation in which you end up with a formal leadership challenge with more than one candidate after. So that would suggest Mr. Burnham becoming Prime Minister mid-July. It's always possible that that timetable is sped up by events, though.
0: Keir Starmer's resignation followed disastrous local election results, a row over defence spending and dire public approval ratings. The US Treasury says it's suspending sanctions on Iranian oil production and exports for 60 days, the first tangible outcome from the ongoing peace talks. The Treasury Secretary Scott Bessent gave the reason as Tehran's commitment to free and open transit in the Strait of Hormuz and permission for International Atomic Energy Agency inspectors to enter Iran. A Kenyan High Court judge has found the government in contempt of court for ignoring an order to stop building an Ebola isolation unit for US citizens. The scheme's proven controversial in Kenya, which has never had a case of Ebola. Akisa Wandera reports from Nairobi.
2: The project had been halted pending a court case challenging its legality. The court said the government failed to obey an order to stop construction. The health ministry said it had suspended any ongoing works. What had continued, it argued, was part of national Ebola preparedness efforts. The court rejected that explanation, saying the government could not avoid compliance by reclassifying the work.
0: The intense heatwave currently affecting much of Western Europe has resulted in the deaths of two young children in France. They were found dead apparently from heat stroke. Hugh Schofield reports from Paris.
3: Emergency services were called at lunchtime to an address in the town of Carpentras. In circumstances that have yet to be elucidated, two children who'd come back from a shopping trip with their mother found themselves stuck inside the family car with the windows shut. Outside, the temperature would have been in the late 30s Celsius. Ambulance workers tried to resuscitate the pair, but it was too late. Also in France, there have been 13 drownings since Saturday as people seek to cool off in rivers, pools and the sea. There's worse to come tomorrow, with more than half the country now placed under the maximum red heatwave alert.
0: BBC News. Alan Greenspan, the influential economist who steered US monetary policy during his five terms as chairman of the Federal Reserve, has died aged 100. Greenspan helped shape American capitalism from the final years of the Cold War to the dawn of the digital age. Pope Leo has said international aid priorities have become badly skewed, with governments more interested in feeding conflict instead of the hungry. Speaking on a visit to the UN's World Food Programme headquarters in Rome, Pope Leo complained that humanitarian crises were being overlooked. The former leader of the Northern Ireland's Democratic Unionist Party, Geoffrey Donaldson, has been found guilty of historical child sex offences against two women when they were children. He was arrested and charged in March last year. Here's Chris Page.
4: Donaldson was driven away from the court in a prison van after being remanded into custody. The judge indicated he was facing a lengthy jail term. The man, who had been the longest-serving MP in Northern Ireland, showed no emotion as the jury delivered its verdict, convicting him of all 18 charges. The offences were one count of rape, 13 of indecent assault and 4 of gross indecency. They were committed between 1985 and 2008. Donaldson's two victims gave evidence during the course of the trial, which lasted for more than 4 weeks. The former DUP leader will be sentenced in the autumn.
0: His wife Eleanor has been found to have aided and abetted his crimes. Astronomers believe a comet which passed through the orbit of Mars last year could have been the oldest object ever to visit our solar system. 3i Atlas was only the third recorded interstellar comet and may have been formed more than 10 billion years ago. Measurements found a much higher percentage of a type of hydrogen, which can only be formed in extremely cold conditions. That's the latest BBC News.
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very talented songwriter, and now you've done a collaboration with Joel Spence and, as a part of a Gympie project. Georgia Scarlett will chat about The Wise Folk, the new single. That's around 7:15.

get to that music mix in just a moment. But before we do, the Far Gone Beauties are standing by to get the music up and running with their style of country. It's called Thrash, from their album A Load of Old Bollocks. We'll open up with another one of their tracks.

they're always welcome here in Australia, Foster and Alan. Yes, goodbye. Mary Lou, hello, heart. Hello, Mary Lou, goodbye, heart. My grandfather's clock, see a heartbreak, Katie Daly. Folks, we're heading to the Rural Livestock Report. I've got a classic out of Ireland done by Foster and Alan, and a Kenny Rogers classic to take us to that report.

0: Welcome to your daily market update, powered by Auctions Plus, Australia's largest agricultural marketplace. I'm Alex McLaughlin with today's report. It was a quieter week on Auctions Plus last week, with commercial cattle listings easing 15% on the week prior, with 16,600 head offered. Despite the smaller offering, buyer interest held up well, with 95% of all listings bid on. The market averaged 82% clearance. The Auctions Plus Young Cattle Indicator held steady at 573 cents per kilo live weight, with a value over reserve coming in at $119 a head on average. In total, 13,500 head was sold for the week. Steers were again the standout this week, with nearly 6,600 head offered nationally, clearing at an average of 91%. Light steers in the weighing under 200 kilograms topped the charts at 684 cents a kilo on average. The 200 to 280 kilogram lines averaged 619 cents, while those weighing between 280 and 330 kilograms returned at 585 cents per kilo. Steers weighing over 400 kilograms returned at 536 cents at an average of $2,393 a head. Heifers performed well as well, averaging 547 cents per kilo live weight across more than 5,300 head offered, clearing at 90%. Steers carried a 52 cent premium over heifers on the per kilogram measure. Breeding stock drew just over 4,200 head at 59% clearance, and notably attracted the highest number of favourites of any category nationally. With nearly 5,000 head saved to favourites, that's a number worth watching as we head into the second half of the year. On the regional buying front, Queensland recorded very strong interregional activity for the fourth consecutive week. Southern Queensland and Northern New South Wales were the biggest external buyers, signalling strong stocker demand pulling cattle south. Northern New South Wales buying sat within a normal range at 68%, with solid interest from Victoria, South Australia buyers, lifting above their historical averages. Overall, a selective but engaged market. Listings were lighter, but the bidding depth was there, and the restocking story continues to drive demand, particularly for lighter weights. That concludes today's daily market update, brought to you by Auctions Plus, dedicated to connecting ag.
1: Good morning. Yes, it is Tuesday morning. It is the 23rd of June. I'm Kevin Walsh, broadcasting from the bunker in Arrington on the mid-north coast of New South Wales. Folks, we'll get back to the music mix in just a moment, and a wonderful artist on the circuit here when I was out and about and travelling around and spent many an hour listening to live performances from this lovely lady. And we'll entertain you through until news and weather, top of the hour. It is Walshy on the wireless. 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

Ah, that's Sharon Benjamin and music from Sharon's catalogue. Farm Cars, the big white Volvo, King of the Mountain, all about Peter Brock and the old Bush Telegraph. That was an award-winning track. And country's really big these days. Folks, we are heading to news and weather. If you're departing top of the hour, thank you for your company. Please have a safe, enjoyable day, and I hope you can join me from the bunker again tomorrow, Wednesday. In the meantime, to take us to that news and weather, Reg Paul joins Sharon Benjamin, and good morning to all those up in the Warren Bungles, and one for you, and we'll follow it up with all those that are on Highway Number 1. Be careful.

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1: National Radio News.
2: Good morning, I'm Shannon Kirkwood. Britain will have a new Prime Minister in the coming months after Sir Keir Starmer announced his resignation. He says a new leader would be in place by September the 1st and sooner if there's no contest.
3: Every decision I've taken has been about putting the country I love first. That is why I will resign as leader of the Labour Party. I have spoken to His Majesty the King this morning to inform him of my decision.
2: Meantime, the top contender to lead the party and Britain, Andy Burnham, has been officially sworn in as the MP for Makerfield following his by-election victory last week. He has declared he will stand for the leadership position with backing from former Health Secretary Wes Streeting. Prime Minister Anthony Albanese has wished Sir Keir well following his resignation, saying he's grateful for the opportunities to work with him to strengthen the AUKUS partnership and on social media harms. Further tests are underway after Australia recorded its second case of the deadly H5N1 bird flu virus. Western Australia says since the first confirmed case on Friday, it's received reports of dozens of sick or dead birds. Authorities say there's no evidence the virus has spread, but some farms are already voluntarily locking down. The United States says Iran has agreed to invite International Atomic Energy

0: Energy Agency inspectors back into the country. Vice President JD Vance says it's one of two goals achieved during high-level talks in Switzerland yesterday to establish a mechanism to keep the Strait of Hormuz open and address flare-ups in the Middle East.
1: There is still a lot to do as we continue to make progress on the nuclear talks, on the economic talks, as we continue to demine the straits and ensure that that flow of traffic continues to pick back up.
0: A Senate inquiry into sweeping cuts to the National Disability Insurance Scheme is expected to report back today. Peter Hislop has more.
2: The federal government wants to reduce the cost of the ballooning scheme, but over 200,000 people would be cut from receiving support. The SNAP inquiry has heard from health professionals and people with disability, warning the cuts would take away basic support and impact safety, independence and participation. But the inquiry's deadline to report back has already been extended twice. Advocacy organisation People with Disability Australia says timeframes applied to the inquiry make it impossible to give proper weight to the evidence provided by the community.
0: Cybersecurity agencies say combating artificial intelligence cyber threats is best achieved through AI. The Five Eyes joint statement from Australia, the UK, the US, Canada and New Zealand is a call to action for leaders. It states adversaries are already using AI to move faster and more effectively, and so organisations must do the same. It's asking for leaders to integrate AI tools into security operations to detect vulnerabilities and other threats to reduce the cost and impact of cyber attacks. And Adelaide AFL great Tony Modra is out of intensive care following a truck accident last week south of Adelaide. His family says he's undergone surgery twice since Thursday night and has made encouraging progress, but there's still a long road ahead. To sport, the Socceroos are waiting on results to determine if Matthew Lecky will be fit for the remainder of the FIFA World Cup after he received treatment for a hamstring injury during Australia's 2-0 loss to the US on Saturday. The Socceroo is undergoing further tests. The Australians play Paraguay on Friday and will need to win or draw to move through to the next stage. Meantime, Argentina has defeated Austria 2-0 in Arlington this morning. Lionel Messi scoring both goals, his fifth of the tournament. France play Iraq later today. Norway take on Senegal and Jordan face Algeria.
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5: A very good morning to you as you're waking around Australia on this Tuesday morning. It is the 23rd of June. Folks, we'll get back to the music mix very shortly as we work our way through to the next news and weather. And a reminder, following the next news and weather, our album of the week. And Shelley Wyatt from Christchurch in New Zealand is Elves Can Fly. And the album Lion Den is the album of the week. And we'll give you the cue to call at the appropriate time. Hold the phones. It's a long way off. The weather around Australia, firstly, on this chilly Tuesday morning.
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5: Brisbane, sunny and 22. Sydney, mostly sunny at 19. Canberra, 0 overnight, 13 the top. Morning frost and fog, mostly sunny afternoon. And Melbourne, partly cloudy, 16. Hobart, cloudy, showers easing, 12. And Adelaide, partly cloudy, 15. Perth, sunny, 21. And Alice Springs, sunny, 19. Into Queensland, Cairns, partly cloudy, a shower or two, 27. Townsville, sunny, 28. And Mackay, cloud clearing, sunny afternoon, 24. Rockhampton, sunny, 26. And Hervey Bay, mostly sunny, 23. Gaynder, sunny, 23. And New South Wales, Armidale, minus 2 overnight, 14 the top. Morning frost, sunny day. Orange, morning fog, partly cloudy day, a top of 10. And yes, morning fog, partly cloudy day, 11. Young, also morning fog and a cloudy day, 13. Cooma minus 5 overnight, and Cooma a top of 12. Morning frost and fog, sunny afternoon. Batemans Bay, mostly sunny, 18, and Bega, 0 overnight, 18 the top. Morning frost, sunny day. In Griffith, it'll be partly cloudy and 15 again today. Into Victoria, Mildura, morning fog, then mostly sunny, 15. Swanhill, morning fog, then mostly sunny, also 15. Shepparton, morning fog, partly cloudy, 13. Bansdale, sunny, 16. Horsham, partly cloudy, 15. And Warrnambool, partly cloudy, a shower of 2, 16. Into South Australia and Mount Gambier, partly cloudy, showers 16. Port Pirie, partly cloudy, 16. And Ceduna, 17 and partly cloudy. Into Tasmania, Nubina and Huonville, both cloudy with showers easing, 11 in both centres. And Oatlands, cloudy, showers 9. In the Territory, Darwin, sunny and 32. Over to WA, Albany, partly cloudy, 17. Bunbury, mostly sunny, 19. And Karratha, sunny, 27. Newman, partly cloudy, 22. Now both Kununurra and Broome, sunny and 30. Here in Harrington and Taree on the mid-north coast in New South Wales, well, there's been a change because we've got a mostly sunny day today and the top of 19. You are up to date with news, sport and weather. And folks, we'll get back to the music mix in just a moment, but well, the next news and weather's around 22 minutes away. 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

This is Good Morning Country.

That's Blake Shelton and Texas. Prior to that, Johnny Lyon with guest Willie Nelson and Old School and Amber Joy Polden and Coal Miner's Daughter. We're heading through to news and weather. The album of the week will follow the news and weather. Hold the phones. I'll give you the cue to call to get us to that news and weather. Darren Coggan's latest single, Always Believe in Love. And I got a double from Melanie Dyer.

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3: Good morning, I'm Shannon Kirkwood. Britain will have a new Prime Minister in the coming months after Sir Keir Starmer announced his resignation. He says a new leader would be in place by September the 1st and sooner if there's no contest.
4: Every decision I've taken has been about putting the country I love first. That is why I will resign as leader of the Labour Party. I have spoken to His Majesty the King this morning to inform him of my decision.
3: Meantime, the top contender to lead the party and Britain, Andy Burnham, has been officially sworn in as the MP for Makerfield following his by-election victory last week. He has declared he will stand for the leadership position with backing from former Health Secretary Wes Streeting. Prime Minister Anthony Albanese has wished Sir Keir well following his resignation, saying he's grateful for the opportunities to work with him to strengthen the AUKUS partnership and on social media harms. Further tests are underway after Australia recorded its second case of the deadly H5N1 bird flu virus. Western Australia says since the first confirmed case on Friday, it's received reports of dozens of sick or dead birds. Authorities say there's no evidence the virus has spread, but some farms are already voluntarily locking down. The United States says Iran has agreed to invite International Atomic Energy Agency inspectors back into the country. Vice President J.D. Vance says it's one of two goals achieved during high-level talks in Switzerland yesterday to establish a mechanism to keep the Strait of Hormuz open and address flare-ups in the Middle East.
5: There is still a lot to do as we continue to make progress on the nuclear talks, on the economic talks, as we continue to demine the straits and ensure that that flow of traffic continues to pick back up.
3: A Senate inquiry into sweeping cuts to the National Disability Insurance Scheme is expected to report back today. Peter Hislop has more.
6: The federal government wants to reduce the cost of the ballooning scheme, but over 200,000 people would be cut from receiving support. The SNAP inquiry has heard from health professionals and people with disability, warning the cuts would take away basic support and impact safety, independence and participation. But the inquiry's deadline to report back has already been extended twice. Advocacy organisation People with Disability Australia says timeframes applied to the inquiry make it impossible to give proper weight to the evidence provided by the community.
3: Cybersecurity agencies say combating artificial intelligence cyber threats is best achieved through AI. The Five Eyes joint statement from Australia, the UK, the US, Canada and New Zealand is a call to action for leaders. It states adversaries are already using AI to move faster and more effectively, and so organisations must do the same. It's asking for leaders to integrate AI tools into security operations to detect vulnerabilities and other threats to reduce the cost and impact of cyber attacks. And Adelaide AFL great Tony Modra is out of intensive care following a truck accident last week south of Adelaide. His family says he's undergone surgery twice since Thursday night and has made encouraging progress, but there's still a long road ahead. To sport, the Socceroos are waiting on results to determine if Matthew Lecky will be fit for the remainder of the FIFA World Cup after he received treatment for a hamstring injury during Australia's 2-0 loss to the US on Saturday. The Socceroo is undergoing further tests. The Australians play Paraguay on Friday and will need to win or draw to move through to the next stage. Meantime, Argentina has defeated Austria 2-0 in Arlington this morning. Lionel Messi scoring both goals, his fifth of the tournament. France play Iraq later today. Norway take on Senegal and Jordan face Algeria.
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8: A very good morning to you as you're waking around Australia on this Tuesday, the 23rd day of June. Folks, we'll get to the album of the week in just a moment, but please hold the phones. We'll give you the cue to call at the right time, and a reminder, no calls during the news and weather, the next news and weather. Once again, we'll give you the cue to call following that weather. But in the meantime, let's look at the weather around Australia for this Tuesday.
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8: In Brisbane, sunny and 22. Sydney, mostly sunny, 19. Canberra, morning frost and fog. Mostly sunny, afternoon, 13. Melbourne, partly cloudy, 16. Hobart, cloudy, showers easing, 12. And Adelaide, partly cloudy, 15. Perth, sunny, 21. And Alice Springs, sunny, 19. Into Queensland, Cairns, partly cloudy, a shower or two, 27. Townsville, 28 and sunny. And Mackay, cloud clearing, sunny afternoon, 24. It'll be sunny in 26 in Rockhampton and Hervey Bay, mostly sunny, 23. Gander, sunny and 23 also. Folks, into New South Wales, Armidale, morning frost, sunny day, 14. Minus 2 overnight. Orange 10, morning fog, partly cloudy day. And yes, 11, morning fog, partly cloudy day. Young 13 with morning fog, cloudy. Cooma minus 5 overnight. A top of 12, morning frost and fog, sunny afternoon. Batemans Bay, mostly sunny 18. And Bega, 0 overnight. 18 the top, morning frost, sunny day. In Griffith today, partly cloudy and 15. Now into Victoria, Mildura and Swan Hill. Morning fog, then mostly sunny, and 15 in both centres. Shepparton, morning fog, partly cloudy and 13. Bansdale, sunny 16. Horsham, partly cloudy 15 and Warrnambool, a shower or two, partly cloudy and 16. Into South Australia, Mount Gambier, partly cloudy, showers 16. Port Pirie, partly cloudy 16 and Ceduna 17 and partly cloudy. Into Tasmania, Nubeena and Huonville, both cloudy, showers easing 11 and Oatlands cloudy, showers 9. In the Territory, Darwin, sunny and 32. Over to WA and Albany, partly cloudy. 17, Bunbury mostly sunny 19, Karratha sunny 27 and Newman 22 and partly cloudy, and Kununurra and Broome both sunny and both the top of 30 today. Meanwhile, here in Harrington and Taree on the mid-north coast in New South Wales, mostly sunny and a top of 19. You're up to date with news, sport and weather. We'll get to Album of the Week shortly, but we'll work our way through to that next news bulletin. It is Walshy on the wireless with a wonderful music mix this morning, which will continue following the Album of the Week segment.
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8: Tuesday morning, it's Album of the Week time on Good Morning Country. The Album of the Week this week out of Christchurch in New Zealand is Lion Den. The lady responsible is Shelley Wright, working as Elskin Fly. And a very good morning, Shelley.
14: Good morning, Walshy. How's it going?
8: It's going well, thank you, G. The phones went into meltdown yesterday, and as a result of featuring Lion Den, they are enjoying your music. Are you finding your support on electronic platforms is gaining momentum?
14: Yes, I'd say they are for the moment, yes.
8: It's hard work. Like, it's. I say to people, if you're ever thinking of going into a career that is 9 out of 10 destined to fail and not make any money, you're in the right industry in being a musician.
14: That sounds about right. That's right. Yep. But hey, it's a passion, and you gotta love it to do it, for sure.
8: You do. You do. Now, the 10 tracks on the album, were they written prior to the concept of the album, or were they purposely written for the project?
14: No, they were written over a period of time. There's probably about half the album is written in the last year or so before recording, and they were all for the album. But there's a few on there that one of them I started writing probably nearly 20 years ago, and finished writing though in the last couple of years. That was the song for my son, and there was just a few that I'd had that were really special to me that I'd written over that never had been recorded, so I brought them along to the album.
8: Is songwriting something you're finding easier as life goes on, or is it a bit of a chore at times?
14: Oh, it's never a chore. For me, I just sit down with my guitar and then something comes out usually. And from that, it either sticks and it becomes a song, or I forget about it in a couple of days and it's lost somewhere out there. And I don't work too hard on a song, because I feel like the creative process for me is that it either flows out or it doesn't. And if it flows out, then people generally just seem to like that, because whether it's, I don't know if there's like a, how would you call that? It's got its own life if it starts coming out and it's not a struggle to write, I feel. And I think people pick up on that somehow.
8: Of the 10 tracks, how many did you leave behind?
14: I left out, was it two or three? I actually can't remember. Definitely two.
8: Yep.
14: I think it might have been three.
8: Okay.
14: But yes, they just didn't eventuate due to time. And I couldn't, there was one that we finished, but I left it off the album because it wasn't quite right. Didn't quite carry the right, the track. I wanted to redo my vocals.
8: It'll be there for another project, no doubt.
14: Yes.
8: Now, putting them in a running order is one heck of a task, and I know people have nearly lost marriages and love affairs over the placing of tracks. How hard did you find it, or did you leave it to Liam, or how did you come about putting them in the 1 to 10 order?
14: Well, I changed it around a lot, I'll tell you that. but then I think I wanted the album to hit as like a quite intense, because there's a lot of intense subjects with that album. And then I wanted it to kind of breathe a little through the middle and then finish on a really nice, like leave you feeling fulfilled and calm and mellow. And I hope I did that.
8: Folks, I'm chatting with Shelley Wyatt, and Shelley is Elves Can Fly, and the album Lion Den is the album of the week. And Shelley's in Christchurch in New Zealand. And Shelley, it's time to pick another track. I turn our attention to track 3. What's the story behind How Dare You?
14: Well, How Dare You is all about somebody in your life making you promises that they never keep. They tell you they're going to do something and they don't do it. And they say just enough to keep you believing. They do just enough to keep you thinking that it might eventuate, but it never does. and it's all about realizing that.
8: Sounds like this could be biographical.
14: It might be.
8: I'm not going to go any deeper. Shelley, thank you for your time this morning. Have a safe, enjoyable day, and we'll catch up for another chat tomorrow, Wednesday.
14: Thank you so much for having me, Walshy.
8: On Good Morning Country, yes, Shelley Wired telling us all about the writing of songs and the placement on the album of the week, the album Lion Den, from Shelley's recording name, Elskin Fly. And with that in mind, hold the phones, we'll give you a cue to call. Also, don't forget to have that pen and paper handy for Friday for details how you can go direct to get hold of a physical copy, because that's the bottom line where the artist relies on you. In the meantime, let's take a listen to How Dare You.

That's Shelley Wyatt, Who Is Else Can Fly, and from Lion Den, How Dare You. Now, folks, we are heading to news and weather, and we hope you have a safe, enjoyable day, and hope you can join me again tomorrow, Wednesday, from the bunker to get us to news and weather. Well, we've got the jukebox locked and loaded. We've got music in here from Keith Urban's latest album, Flow State, and Max Jackson. We'll open up the phones right now, and you've got 11 minutes to get your name into the draw before the news and weather. 0488 677 645. 0488 677 645. And please, no call during that news and weather.

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1: National Radio News.
2: Good morning, I'm Shannon Kirkwood. Britain will have its seventh Prime Minister in a decade after Sir Keir Starmer announced his resignation. He says he'll leave Downing Street by September. Veteran UK politician and Westminster's newest MP, Andy Burnham, is expected to stand unopposed. Mr Burnham has been officially sworn in as the PM for Makerfield following his by-election victory last week.
3: I swear by Almighty God that I will be faithful and bear true allegiance to His Majesty King Charles, his heirs and successors, according to law. So help me God.
2: Yeah. Caretaker Prime Minister Starmer says he will give his full support to whoever is selected as the new leader.
4: I will remain in post as Prime Minister until the contest is complete. And I will do everything I can to ensure an orderly handover of power.
2: A public health expert says it's not surprising bird flu has reached Australia. The H5N1 strain of the virus has been confirmed in southern Western Australia. Two birds have tested positive. Australia was the last continent free of the virus. Charles Sturt University Professor Marta Hernandez-Jova told National Radio News it was only a matter of time.
5: It is a little bit concerning. It's not surprising and it's not completely unexpected. We have to be aware that the virus has arrived mainly in Australia, and we have to see, you know, how things progress. So if the virus hasn't spread further, then we are in a very good situation.
2: No cases have been detected in commercial poultry operations as yet. The United States president says the Strait of Hormuz remains open despite claims by Iran. There's been conflicting reports from both sides throughout high-level talks in Switzerland over the past 2 days. Those technical negotiations are aiming to establish a mechanism to keep the Strait of Hormuz open and address flare-ups in the Middle East. Donald Trump insists oil is passing through the strait.
6: As long as they respect us, I don't want to use the word fear,

0: that's an inappropriate word. But as long as they respect us, we're not going to have any trouble. We have total control of the Strait.
1: The number of Australians leaving for the regions has hit record levels. The March quarter regional movers index rose 20% on the December quarter. Regional Australia Institute CEO Liz Ritchie says it's the highest level of capital to regional movement the index has recorded. The Sunshine Coast remains the most popular destination, followed by Victoria's Greater Geelong and Queensland's Fraser Coast. The majority of movers are from Sydney and Melbourne. A new poll has identified China as a more important relationship for Australia than the United States. 51% of respondents in the Lowy Institute poll said Australia's partnership with Beijing is more vital than that with Washington. That's up 8 points on the previous year, while 6 in 10 respondents had no confidence at all in US President Donald Trump, the lowest level for any American leader in the survey's 22-year history, although 3 in 4 said the US alliance remains important for Australia's security. And a group of Australian citizens and a New Zealander quarantined near Perth after the hantavirus outbreak are reportedly heading home. Health officials say the 6 cruise ship passengers have consistently tested negative for the virus since disembarking the ship in the Canary Islands last month. To sport, in tennis, 4 Australians have won their opening Wimbledon qualifiers. Dane Sweeney, Tristan Schoolcate, Chris O'Connell and Bernard Tomic are one match away from a place in the main draw. A group of Australian women will compete in the women's singles qualifiers tonight. And at the FIFA World Cup, Lionel Messi has become the top scorer in World Cup history, securing both of Argentina's goals in their win over Austria in Arlington this morning.
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2: Good morning, I'm Shannon Kirkwood. Westminster's newest MP, Andy Burnham, is poised to become Britain's seventh Prime Minister in a decade. So Keir Starmer has announced his resignation, saying he'll leave Downing Street by September. Mr Burnham has declared he will stand for the leadership position. He's been officially sworn in as the MP for Makerfield following his by-election victory last week. The BBC's Chris Mason reports.
3: Westminster is a postcode whose currency is power. Today, power shifted and quickly. Photographs of the former mayor of Greater Manchester surrounded by hundreds of Labour MPs, the Chancellor Rachel Reeves, the former Deputy Prime Minister Angela Rayner among them, illustrate that shift in power and influence. It's not impossible someone else chooses to take on Andy Burnham, but it's increasingly likely he is Prime Minister in just a matter of weeks.
2: Further tests are underway after Australia recorded its second case of the deadly H5N1 bird flu virus. Western Australia says since the first confirmed case on Friday, it's received reports of dozens of sick or dead birds. Authorities say there's no evidence the virus has spread, but some poultry farms are already voluntarily locking down. Federal Agriculture Minister Julie Collins spoke to the ABC about the need to remain calm.
4: Obviously been learning from what we have seen overseas and some of the devastation that has occurred in terms of wildlife, particularly overseas. But what I would say is that we're still in the investigation stage and reiterate that it's not in our poultry or agricultural systems at this point in time.
2: An increasing number of young Australians have been found to have made the call for help last year. The Kids Helpline Service responded to 5,190 crisis interventions last year. Its impact report finding that's a 350% increase since 2018. Such an intervention involves a professional counsellor contacting emergency services or child protection authorities when a young person is deemed to be at immediate risk of harm. The report also found First Nations young people represented 9% of all contact of the service last year. The German Lifesaving Association says it's recorded 6 drowning deaths over the weekend amid extreme heat conditions. Much of Europe is preparing for the heatwave to intensify over the week. A new exhibition honouring Australia's involvement in Afghanistan is opening at the War Memorial tonight. As Laura Devoy reports, it addresses conflicting views about the war.
5: A Bushmaster vehicle, embroidered handkerchiefs and a taxidermied black Labrador are among 1,400 objects on display. Titled Was It Worth It? The exhibition covers from the aftermath of 9/11 in 2001 to the evacuation of Kabul 20 years later. Director of the Australian War Memorial, Matt Anderson, described the new

0: New Gallery as a first draft of history. He also acknowledged the Brereton Report, which found credible information Australian Defence Force personnel were involved in serious crimes in Afghanistan. 41 ADF personnel died and 263 were wounded during the war.
1: In other news, Adelaide AFL great Tony Modrow is out of intensive care following a truck accident last week south of Adelaide. His family says he has made encouraging progress, but there is a long road ahead. And Clive Davis, the music executive who shaped the careers of American superstars such as Whitney Houston, Aretha Franklin and Bruce Springsteen, has passed away, aged 94. To sport at the FIFA World Cup, Argentina has defeated Austria 2-0 in Dallas this morning. Lionel Messi scored both goals for his side and a record 18th World Cup goal. Former Socceroos boss Graham Arnold has made three changes to the Iraqi side as they take on France in Philadelphia. Later today, Norway takes on Senegal and Jordan faces Algeria.
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1: National Radio News.
2: Good morning, I'm Shannon Kirkwood. Farmers are being encouraged to review their biosecurity measures following the discovery of H5 bird flu in Australia. Australia was the only continent untouched by the virus until late last week when a case was confirmed in a migratory bird in Western Australia. Authorities say there's no evidence the virus has spread, but public health expert from Charles Sturt University, Marta Hernandez-Jova, told National Radio News the poultry industry in particular should be on alert.
3: Wildlife, you know, all wildlife needs to be, you know, alert. Australia has been very strong on preparedness for viruses such as this one. We have very, very strong biosecurity plans and guidelines and practices to protect the poultry industry, because the poultry industry is number one industry that needs to definitely be alert, commercial but also backyard poultry.
2: Britain's caretaker Prime Minister Sir Keir Starmer says he'll support whoever is selected as the new leader after he announced his resignation. He says he'll leave Downing Street by September. Veteran UK politician and Westminster's newest MP, Andy Burnham, is expected to stand unopposed.
4: I will remain in post as Prime Minister until the contest is complete. And I will do everything I can to ensure an orderly handover of power.
2: A Senate inquiry into sweeping cuts to the National Disability Insurance Scheme is expected to report back today. Peter Hislop has more.
5: The federal government wants to reduce the cost of the ballooning scheme, but over 200,000 people would be cut from receiving support. The SNAP inquiry has heard from health professionals and people with disability, warning the cuts would take away basic support and impact safety, independence and participation. But the inquiry's deadline to report back has already been extended twice. Advocacy organisation People with Disability Australia says timeframes applied to the inquiry make it impossible to give proper weight to the evidence provided by the community.
2: United States President Donald Trump has again warned Iran not to breach current or future deals. An interim US-Iran deal was reached last week, more than 3 months after Israel and the US attacked the Iranian regime. Talks began this week in Switzerland on a long-term peace deal. President Trump says in a positive development, Iran has agreed to invite International Atomic Energy Agency inspectors back into the country.
6: If Iran doesn't live up to their agreement, or if they're not behaving, I will do what I have to do.
2: First Nations leaders are among 10 Australians who have lodged a case with the United Nations Human Rights Committee over the government's support of fossil fuel production for export. The claimants argue the ongoing approval and subsidisation of new coal and gas projects breaches Australia's obligations under the International Covenant on Civil and Political Rights. The case follows a ruling by the International Court of Justice. Fossil fuel exporting nations around the world are legally responsible for the climate harm those exports cause. And a fussy eater who builds a spring-loaded snare to catch its prey. There's some of the characteristics of the tiny and newly discovered Australian ballista spider. The nocturnal spider has been discovered in the rainforest of North Queensland. To sport now, Argentina has defeated Austria 2-0 in Dallas this morning at the FIFA World Cup. Lionel Messi scored both goals for his side and a record 18th World Cup goal. In Philadelphia, the contest between Iraq and France has been delayed at halftime due to severe thunderstorms. And 15 years since his Wimbledon quarterfinal appearance, Australian Bernard Tomic is a step closer to a place in the main draw. He'll face fellow Australian Chris O'Connell in the qualifiers after they won their

0: opening games. Dane Sweeney and Tristan Skulcate are also one win away from a place in the Wimbledon men's singles main draw.
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3: An update of the weather for Tuesday, the 23rd of June. Expected maximum today is 15 degrees Celsius with a minimum of 2 degrees Celsius. At the moment, we're sitting on 6 degrees Celsius. It's going to be partly cloudy, morning fog with light winds. For tomorrow, the 24th of June, Wednesday, expected maximum is 15 degrees Celsius with a minimum of 2 degrees Celsius. It's going to be partly cloudy, the chance of morning fog, the chance of frost in the early morning with light winds. For Thursday, the 25th of June, the expected maximum is 17 degrees Celsius with a minimum of 5 degrees Celsius. Again, partly cloudy, the chance of morning fog with light winds. That is an update of the weather for 2MIA 95.1, the local one here in Griffith at 9:05 a.m.
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3: Good morning, everyone, and welcome to the Tuesday morning edition of the Weekday Music Mix. A bit chilly out there today, and with that fog. So if you're out there driving, please drive carefully. Coming up in this first bracket, we've got Troy Cassadaly and Jimmy Barnes with Bird on a Wire and Adam Harvey with A Better Man.

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1: Okay, in this bracket, I've got Rib McEntire with Fancy. It's the real Hofer remix, so I hope it's not been updated too much. And then I've got Keith Urban with Somebody Like You, Neil Young with Old Man, and Kenny Rogers with Reuben James. All in this bracket.

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1: Okay, in this bracket, we've got Janice Ian with At 17, Max Merritt with Slipping Away, and Johnny Farnham with Please Don't Ask Me.

Okay, taking us to the news and weather, we're going to have Rick Springfield with Jessie's Girl, Cole Chisel with Choir Girl, Berlin with Take My Breath Away, and Dr. Hook with Girls Can Get It. Okay, at the Griffith Regional Theatre, Tuesday the 23rd of June at 6:30 p.m. There's We Are Not Powerless, and it's a Refugee Week special screening. Tickets are $20 and are free to school students. So that's the Griffith Regional Theatre, and it's We Are Not Powerless. That's this afternoon at 6:30 at the Griffith Regional Theatre. Okay, we'll go back to the music, and I'll be back after the news.

0: so good. You'll have to learn that this is a song. 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
3: Good morning, I'm Shannon Kirkwood. The World Wildlife Fund Australia says he wants to see an increase in funding efforts should further H5N1 cases be confirmed. Western Australia has confirmed 2 cases of the deadly virus. WWF Australia says it's continuing to monitor the situation and is in contact with local First Nations partners to offer support. Federal Agriculture Minister Julie Collins told the ABC Australians should be reassured there has been considerable preparation for the arrival of the virus.
4: The industry has been developing plans, as have farmers right across the country, in terms of biosecurity and what they would need to do should it become established in Australia. But I would reiterate that at this stage, there is no evidence in our poultry or our agricultural systems.
3: Britain is on track to have its 7th Prime Minister in a decade after Sir Keir Starmer announced his resignation. He says he'll leave Downing Street by September. Andy Burnham is expected to stand unopposed. Just hours after the resignation announcement, Mr. Burnham was officially sworn in as the MP for Makerfield following his by-election victory last week.
5: I swear by Almighty God that I will be faithful and bear true allegiance to His Majesty King Charles, his heirs and successors according to law. So help me God.
3: The number of Australians leaving capital cities for the regions has hit record levels. Lewis Donaldson has the story.
6: The March quarter regional movers index rose 20% on the December quarter. Regional Australia Institute CEO Liz Ritchie says it's the highest level of capital to regional movement the index has recorded. Queensland's Sunshine Coast remains the most popular destination, followed by Victoria's Greater Geelong and the Sunshine State's Fraser Coast. Among the new growth hotspots, Toowoomba, Broome, Townsville, Meander Valley in Tasmania and the New South Wales mid-coast. The majority of movers are from Sydney and Melbourne, although their combined share is lower compared to a year ago, with Brisbane, Perth and Adelaide residents increasingly joining the move to the regions.
3: The Albanese government has not yet confirmed if miners will be included in the capital gains tax carve-out. WA Premier Roger Cook has been seeking to have resource exploration companies added to the CGT carve-out for innovative startups. The federal government needs the support of the Greens to pass its CGT and negative gearing changes before Parliament rises for the winter break. Deputy Prime Minister Richard Marles has indicated there's been no additional changes.
7: The budget is as we've announced it, and the changes that were announced last week, the refinements in the budget are all out there.
3: The Greens have suggested they'd be willing to pass the tax package in the Senate in exchange for an extended inquiry into the Albanese government's National Disability Insurance Scheme reform. The Australian Defence Force has been called in to help with the search for a missing Gold Coast magician. Daniel Hidden was last seen more than a week ago on June the 14th. Police found his vehicle, caravan, phone and personal belongings at a popular hiking area near Gorge Falls and Coogle on June 16, but found no sign of him. Mr. Hidden's family have expressed concerns over the experienced hiker's whereabouts as the search expands into remote Gold Coast bushland. To sport, in rugby league, South Sydney's Latrell Mitchell has officially been ruled out of selection for the Blues in the upcoming State of Origin decider against Queensland due to a calf tear. And at the FIFA World Cup in Philadelphia, there's been a major delay in the contest between Iraq and France due to severe thunderstorms. France held a 1-0 lead at halftime. The teams are due to return to the field shortly to complete the second half. Earlier, Argentina defeated Austria 2-0 in Dallas. Lionel Messi scored both goals and a record 18th World Cup goal.
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8: 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Contact 0417 655 671 or call in to 32 Collier Street, Griffith.
9: An update of the weather for Tuesday, the 20th.